0: Neil Young, 102.5 DVE, Savvy Krizner. A lot of harvest moon in my world lately, just because it's that time of year that I just feel the veil lifting. I need to have the fall attire. I need to have maybe even more times in the backyard. I don't have like cute patio lights like some of y'all do, but I can make a mean fall sangria and feel like I have patio lights. That's my special talent. I've heard the new Neil Young record is a melancholy one. I have no problem with that either. I don't shy away. But it's getting a lot of comparisons to Black Star from David Bowie. So interesting comparison there. Definitely makes me feel like I got to get into that. I'm with you until midnight tonight. I'll get you some Queen, Metallica, Van Halen, all coming up on DVE.
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Van Halen on DVE, Metallica before that. Also, Queen to start the set, which Brian May from Queen said that he is done touring, which would mean, in effect, Queen is done touring. Somebody who is certainly not, Billy Idol, Rebel Yell, DVE.

0: there. The visuals alone, if you've been seeing any of the, what I guess people are filming inside the Sphere. I don't know how you completely resist it. If I were Metallica, I'd be doing the yonder bags because I would just be like, calm down a little bit. And I would want to be teasing out that show because apparently it's an expensive ticket. But yeah, if you like the idea of Cthulhu coming out of the Pacific and scaring the out of you, that Metallica show will be something at the Sphere. Counting Crows, Donnie Iris, Pat Benatar, all coming up on DDE.
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Eagles 102.5 DVE. It's Abby Krizner. I got two Sphere bands in that set with Metallica in there as well. Eagles and Metallica, pretty different shows at the Sphere.

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0: Dazed and Confused, Zeppelin 102.5 DVE. It was a busy morning today on the DVE Morning Show. Charlie Batch was on talking about his support of Joey Porter Jr. Just getting him in a little hot water online, as you can imagine. But we let Chuck take the wheel on that one. Also, Gene Steratore joined us today talking about all of the refs getting suspended. Gene's always a good hang on the morning show. And we're back at it tomorrow with Merrill Hodge, PFT commenter Mark Madden. I just went into Nandor there. And Mr. Wednesday, Jeff Conkle. So we'll have a busy one tomorrow. But if you missed anything today, catch up on the podcast. It's ready for you on your free iHeartRadio app or really anywhere you like to listen to your podcasts. 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Tom Petty, Fleetwood Mac, and Bon Jovi coming up on DVE.
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0: 2 that they recently just buried the hatchet on. So what could Paul McCartney have done to Phil Collins? What huge, egregious thing did Paul McCartney do? Apparently, Phil Collins was backstage and had something like for his kid that he wanted Paul McCartney to sign. And Paul said, oh, he's a big Beatles fan, our little Phil. That's it. Decades long feud. You unleashed the bear. You woke him up. So they hated each other. Or, well, at least it sounds like Phil Collins hated Paul McCartney, honestly. But recently they were on some kind of show together and got to actually like play some music, and that got them past the feud. Phil Collins now saying he probably made a little more of it than he should have. Really? You made a little bit at it? Little Phil? That's what you did? It's kind of funny, man. He's on a tear right now. He's just saying what he thinks about everybody right now. And you know what? He deserves to. Bush, ZZ Top, and Scorpions coming up on DVE.
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2: Rumors spreading around in that Texas town. About the shack outside the game. If you know what I'm talking about, just let me know if you wanna go to that whole mile on the range. They got a lot of nice girls.

0: Pink Floyd 102.5 DVE. It's Abby Krizner. You know what we were talking about on the morning show today is I don't know if anybody from iHeart ever sent Mike McCarthy the shirt that we had made when he was on the DVE morning show and said, what happens at Chauncey stays at Chauncey, is referring to his days when he was a bouncer there. But missed opportunity. Let's get the man a shirt. Wear that in a press conference, Mike. Be beloved forever. Forever. You can grab that shirt right now. It's in the DVE merch store, as are all of the various designs that we have. You know, you can get the standard logo on a hoodie, on a t-shirt. You can also get the throwback 70s logo, the throwback 80s logo. We got hunting stuff. Like, it's kind of crazy. But it's a nice way to sport DVE wherever you go. Maybe at a Steelers game where the Chauncey's won. See if he can get Mike McCarthy's attention. Aerosmith, Pearl Jam, AC/DC coming up on DVE.
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0: 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Listen, I'm going to go get out all my fall festivals, peep them leaves, and then I'm probably going to hibernate for a little bit because, again, the allergy season will make me intolerable. But I'm not getting rid of the cats. Metallica, Loverboy, and Heart's coming up on DVE.
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1: 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Let's get it in.
0: You can also get in touch with me at DVE.com. Okay, so tomorrow on the DVE Morning Show, when I am awake and bright-eyed and bushy-tailed, like it's, does she even need coffee? We'll have Merrill Hodge, dang, PFD Commoner, Mark Madden, and Jeff Conkle. So it is a busy show tomorrow. I'm definitely going to need a couple wanks. Also, because I think I just said definitely, which sounds medical. If you miss anything from the show today and you want to hear something again, like Gene Steratore or Charlie Batch going in hard on defending himself for defending Joey Porter Jr., he makes his case. 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

0: had Rush just before that with Tom Sawyer, and that's the show on the calendar. Actually, there's two in November I'm pretty pumped about. November 15th, PPG Paints Arena, Rush. And then before that, Jack White is going to be at Citizens Live at the Wiley. That's on November the 12th. And Citizens Live definitely got its christening all last week, and Styx was there on Saturday. See, that's how you know they're ready. They played Renegade. See, now the venue's ready to go. But you can check out all shows, anything that tickles your fancy, at DVE.com. It's Abby. I need to get a little bit of sleep here so that I can be ready for a very busy DVE morning show tomorrow morning with Mr. Wednesday, PFD Commoner, Mark Madden, Merrill Hodge. Bang, let's go. Talk to you tomorrow morning here on DVE.
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0: master. 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

0: 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Guaranteed human.
1: That's right. Three of us, three humans, are here right now. I guarantee you. It's the DVE Morning Show. Randy Bauman, along with Abby Krisner, Ted Whistle also. Mike Pursuit will be in with your sports in just a little bit. Steelers getting set for Sunday, hosting the Colts. And this is a big one. It's a real, real big one, Tad, because they lose this one. They go to 2-3.
2: Ooh,
1: and yeah. That would not be a good way to start off the Mike McCarthy era.
2: No, and I think we're going to know pretty early on Sunday whether or not they can stop Jonathan Taylor or the run without Derek Harmon.
1: No Derek Harmon, two linebackers who had
2: no interest
1: in tackling anybody last week, and a secondary that is completely depleted. You know, a Colts team that's coming in a little wounded, coming off of the trip to London.
2: They did get a win.
1: They got a win against an absolute crap team
2: in
1: London.
2: His name sounds made up, and that's me saying that.
1: And nobody knew he was even in the NFL, the quarterback that they beat. Nobody knew that. People who were Washington Commanders fans did not know the name Ethan Kalekiomenikidis or whatever it was, something like that. He did the spin move in the game. Did you see that?
2: No.
1: He took off running and he did a spin move, and he'd spun like 5 yards in front of the defender.
2: Okay.
1: Which is not where you want to execute the spin move. It kind of takes
2: like
1: away.
2: Early.
1: Yeah. He spun way too early.
2: Like Mendenhall at the end.
1: Yeah. PFT called it the spinacopita, which I thought was absolutely hilarious. We've got Jeff Conkle. We've got Merrill Hodge. We've got Mark Madden and more for you. I want to remind you this week's WDVE Bud Light Game Day Bar of the Week, Duke's Rib House and Grill on Cochran Road. 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Bud Light, easy to drink, easy to enjoy. Abby Krisner with your news now here on the DVE Morning Show. What's going on?
3: 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It's sunny and pleasant today with a high of 75. 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
1: It should come with like the loose meat sandwich that's popular in Iowa, because 90% of that team is Iowa State players right now.
2: What is a loose meat sandwich?
1: Oh, dude, a loose meat sandwich. It's an Iowa delicacy. It's basically like, it's roast beef.
2: Oh, yeah, that's okay. I thought this was going to be with no buns and you eat it with your hands in the parking lot.
1: Oh, because it's loose. Yeah. It's basically whatever got loose from the barn, they shoot it and then stew it.
2: Mm-hmm. Mm. Did they do the whiteout when you were at Penn State?
1: Oh, yeah.
2: Okay, so it's a tradition.
1: Unlike any other.
2: Okay.
1: Yes.
2: All right.
1: Yes. It's a metaphor unlike any other.
3: Well, now it really is.
1: Yes, indeed. And you can hide in plain sight in a whiteout, which I always thought was the metaphor that spoke loudly. Penn State's a mess right now. Absolute mess.
3: When I was reading that story, I'm like, I bet you the press release and the whole like idea to do a whiteout promotion was done well in advance of the other news drop.
1: Of the cocaine people?
3: Yeah.
1: Yeah.
3: Because now if I'm a Penn State student, I'll be like, I'm going for a whiteout. I'll do it.
1: I still can't believe that was only $100,000 in drug transactions.
3: Yeah, they were bad at their jobs.
1: Like,
2: yes.
1: Either they got busted immediately, which, by the way, they should have.
2: Right, before they flipped it.
1: Yeah, $100,000 on a college campus of cocaine. I would think that that's like a month of operation, maybe.
2: You would hope.
1: Yeah, I don't know.
2: The risk would be worth it.
1: They're making a movie out of it.
2: Really?
1: Yeah, and it'll be funny.
3: It is supposed to be a comedy, I think.
1: Yeah.
2: It is going to be. It's not going to be.
1: There's not a lot of movies you can make about Penn State that would be a comedy.
3: No.
1: That would be one.
3: Not a lot of places to go.
1: That, unless you turn Joe Pa into like this, like a Muppet figure.
3: Like a Mr. Magoo.
1: Yeah. I'm gonna get ready for Rutgers. And then he's like in the CIA.
3: All right, Starbucks faces a proposed class action lawsuit claiming 8 drinks sold as sugar-free contain 13 to 21 grams of sugar in a venti serving. The lawsuit filed Friday in Seattle says milk adds natural sugar called lactose, putting the drinks above the federal limit for that label. So the drinks include protein lattes and matchas made with sugar-free syrups. Starbucks denies misleading customers and says it's clearly sharing nutrition details online and through its menus and app.
1: I don't trust any online nutrition information. Every time I look, I add 200 calories to the calorie total and at least like 7 to 10 grams of sugar.
2: You add that much?
1: It's total BS.
2: Yeah.
3: Meaning that they've just found some kind of line to skirt and you know better.
1: Okay, they don't make everything uniform. All right, let's say I went for, by the way, the Gobblerito is back. I just want to point that out. The all-time greatest, the greatest Pittsburgh food creation since the Big Mac is the Gobblerito, as far as I'm concerned.
3: That's early for the Gobblerito.
1: I think they actually put it in a while ago. I think they put it in.
2: It's been out.
1: Yeah, I think it's been like in September. They're like, jeez, you know what? Gobblerito's on the menu. It is unbelievable. So at any rate, the Mad Max burrito, which is one of my all-time favorite. I love the Mad Max burrito. It's a classic. It also reminds me of like, it reminds me of college, like coming down to Pittsburgh and I'd go to Mad Max all the time back then. And the calorie count on their website says it's like, oh, a chicken burrito. Oh, that's like 700 calories or something like that. You know, you're like, okay, there's absolutely no way. And then if you add, you know, even if you add, they're like, oh, add like 100 for the sour cream. Oh, you okay? It's 100. There's no way, right? And then Roots natural bowl thing, the one that those are all over. They're, I swear to God, half the calorie count that they say they are.
3: They're huge.
1: Nothing will make you fatter than eating at Roots.
3: And that's not true.
1: I'm telling you right now.
3: No. I eat at Roots and I enjoy it. I get double protein and I tell them to go easy on the rice.
1: Yeah, I do like Roots is a good, quick zoom through. No question.
3: Hell yeah.
1: I'm not exactly sure why, but just FYI, the entire computer system in front of me that is running this ship.
3: Tell me it's gone.
1: Has gone blank. So, we might be talking for a while. I don't know.
3: Well, that's fine.
1: Yeah. Anyways, the calorie count on that Starbucks thing does not surprise me. I think that those are like, here's what we've submitted. That's what gets tested. And however, you know, Joe Schmo makes it in your hometown is dependent on the variable around what we tested versus what you're getting.
2: If the three of us each made a drink, we're tasked with making a drink, it would be all different anyway.
3: Right. Yeah.
2: I mean, that's just how it is.
3: It's just like how vigorously like you're poor.
2: I added a little sugar in there for you. I didn't want sugar. Nah, but still.
3: Yeah, it's better.
2: You earned it.
1: What about like if someone makes you a piece of toast? Like, right? Like
3: piece of toast.
1: Yeah, say you're like, I don't know, you're like at a big old
2: diner
1: or something, and they're like, oh, and they bring you toast, and it's just packed with butter versus you put it on yourself.
2: Oh, well, I have deniability, so I want them to do it.
1: Because you didn't do it.
2: They did it.
1: They did it, so it
2: and
1: must
2: now,
1: be.
2: And now what, am I going to be rude? I'm going to waste food?
1: Yeah, but that can end up being a couple hundred more calories.
2: Oh, but God bless them for doing it.
1: I know, I'm just saying.
3: What am I going out to eat for?
2: Yeah.
1: No, go ahead. I'm just saying, the whole point of this story.
3: No, I am going ahead. I'm just saying, I'm going fully ahead. I'm saying, if I'm out to eat, make me the food the way it's supposed to be. If I want a calorie count, I'll eat at home.
1: The story's literally about calorie counting.
3: I know.
1: That's what I'm responding to.
3: Well, no. What this is saying is that there's ingredients, essentially, that are not supposed to be in them. If you have a no-sugar drink and there's 21 grams of sugar in it, that's false advertising is what that is. That's right, not okay. Calories.
1: Well, okay. Well, I went to calories versus sugar.
3: Yes.
1: Yeah. Either way. I don't care. I'm not telling you not to eat something. I'm just saying we all dilute ourselves. And there are people who are going to be like totally fine with being diluted.
3: Yeah.
1: By the non-sugar moniker on that drink.
2: The hard truth about...
1: And then their diabetes flares up.
2: Right. I have gout now. Thanks a lot, morning show. The hard truth about like those places where you get the bowls is like, if you really want to do it correctly, you got to go no cheese, no dressing, and that just sucks.
1: Yeah.
3: Yeah, I don't, that's, I mean, again, I make really boring, unfun things at home. I'm constantly like eating punishment food to like have a weekend warrior moment where I get up and have breakfast and then it's just covered in butter. And I don't want to care because I was good all week.
2: Yeah, you've earned it.
3: This is why I never make any progress. I understand that, but that doesn't mean anything to me.
1: When one, yeah, if you're eating out a lot, there's just no way you can, you can't cut weight or anything like that if you're eating out.
2: It's hard.
1: Dude, it's impossible.
2: It's really hard.
1: And then they're like, it's so funny when they're like, oh yeah, just cut out beers. Yeah, sure.
3: Okay.
1: No problem.
2: Yeah, Steeler season.
1: I'd like you to not have a life, eat a bowl of rice and ground meat.
3: Let's live, you know?
1: Oh, well, yeah. I mean, we might have a pneumonic pandemic coming.
3: That's
1: and,
3: what I'm not, saying. Yeah. It's all going to get us somehow.
1: Get the extra butter.
3: Yeah. All right. Speaking of things that are going to get you, remember how quicksand seemed like it was the ultimate danger whenever you were growing up? It turns out that Hollywood, yes, did oversell it a little bit. The tricky part is the more you struggle with quicksand, the worse it can get. Officials say the real danger isn't being swallowed underground. It's getting stuck, becoming exhausted, and having to wait hours for help. Here is a very quick guide to save your ass from quicksand.
2: All right.
3: Number one, stay calm. Struggling can make quicksand behave more like a liquid and cause you to sink deeper. Number two is spread your weight. Flattening out your body and leaning forward can keep you from sinking further. Number three was move your legs very slowly. Make sure you wiggle your legs towards the surface instead of trying to yank them free. Do an army crawl. That's the best way to get out of quicksand, is a full army crawl. And they saved the most important one for last. Always hike with others. 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
2: Quicksand's usually like mud, right?
1: It's,
3: yes, I think that's a better way of putting it because it makes it sound like, again, it's in the Super Mario Brothers like
2: right.
3: level.
1: Water, mud, sand, any combination.
2: Okay.
1: So it can be anywhere, but like it's not really something that you have to worry about. It's usually in conjunction with a sinkhole when you get screwed.
3: Mm-hmm.
2: Okay. I was like, I've been stuck in mud before, like fishing and stuff with like waders on.
1: Yeah.
2: And that's more like traditional quicksand.
1: You're mucked.
2: Yeah.
1: You're in the muck.
2: Down in the muck.
1: Yeah. Did you army crawl out of the water?
3: Or did you ditch the waders?
2: I ditched the waders and pulled them out individually yeah. from a boat.
1: Really?
2: Mm-hmm.
1: Yeah, that's probably the smart way to do it.
2: It was the only way to do it. It was like...
1: They were that stuck.
2: Yeah. Bummer.
1: That does suck.
2: But also, I was with a bunch of people. If I had been by myself, and I'm like... fighting off coyotes at night
1: in Washington stuck County. In the water yeah. just smacking your neck from
2: shallow
1: like
2: water yeah
1: constant mosquito bites
2: mm-hmm. That's what would happen. I'm the Congo Basin guy.
1: You can't you shouldn't do anything there like by yourself where you're in the water for a long period of time.
2: I think you're right.
1: I told you the story about the guy that died up on the lake in New York. He went trolling by himself. He'd set up his boat, so he had like literally put like a stick on the steering wheel and was like going, you know.
2: Oh, wow.
1: And he must have tried to take a leak or something, and boat hit something, knocked him off. He didn't have a life jacket. Boat sailed, just took off from him.
2: How far out was he?
1: Not all that far, I don't think, but it didn't matter. He's far enough that he couldn't swim back in.
2: So they found like an unmanned boat in 100 miles.
1: In Canada.
2: Wow.
1: And it was from like our neighborhood.
2: Oh, man.
1: Yeah.
2: Oh.
1: Yeah, don't do stuff alone on the water. That's
2: no.
1: like, a, you know, on the river or anything.
2: This is a good reminder before I go to Edinburgh this weekend.
1: Well, I think in Edinburgh Lake, you'd be okay.
2: Wow. Well,
1: it's kind of pondish.
2: Yeah.
1: Comparatively.
2: Deep in the middle.
1: Yeah.
2: Deep in the middle.
1: How many times have you ended up in Edinburgh Lake?
2: Many.
1: Many, many times, I would imagine. Do 15. They call it Edinburgh still, or are they calling it Penn West Edinburgh up there? I mean, like...
2: No, it's a... She's always the borough to me.
1: I hate the Penn West stuff. Like IUP and all those schools, you're
2: Cal
1: just supposed
2: to... Clarion.
1: Lock Haven.
2: they're all part of this greater system.
1: That's just such a dumb name.
2: It sucks.
1: It does suck.
2: And it made, they did a nice job of A, not saving the schools or making them financially solvent, and B, pissing everyone off who went there.
1: It accomplished nothing.
2: Yeah.
3: All right, final story here. Miley Cyrus's new album, Bass Persuades, made history in its second week, but it's not the kind of history that she would have hoped for. Last week, the album debuted at number one on the Billboard 200, and in its second week, dropped 156 spots to 157. That is the largest second week drop for an album that has debuted at number one. But it is not the largest drop from number one. Bon Jovi's This House Is Not For Sale went from number one to 169 in a single week back in 2018.
1: Wow. That's quite a drop.
3: That is a big drop.
1: Yeah.
2: So that's all hype, and then people hear the song, and then it sucks.
3: I would also say it's a little bit of collusion.
1: Yeah.
3: On that side to just be like, hey, we really need a number one here.
2: Okay.
3: Maybe a number one fell off the truck, you know, kind of thing. And then whenever it actually catches up and everybody's like, oh, this sucks. And then it's just, you know, and everybody is like, we did right by you and now we're out.
2: Okay. Makes sense.
3: All right. It is really sunny and pleasant today. It's a high of 75.
1: On the way for you, Mike Pursuta, he's got your sports. As we said, Steelers getting set to take on the Indianapolis Colts Sunday at Acrisure Stadium, 7:30 a.m. Tyson will have your Steeler tailgate on Sunday morning before the countdown to kickoff with Matt Williamson and Tom Offerman. Two great shows, by the way. Then Pursuta cranks up the network with Labriola and Jerry Dulac. Kickoff is with Rob King, Max Starks, and Missy Matthews. Got to win this one. AFC matchup, can't be losing any ground in the AFC. It's a big one. It's a big one. 1 o'clock kickoff here Sunday, Steelers and the Colts. Mr. Wednesday on the way, 6:45. And a reminder, these tickets are going super fast. We've added Larry Campbell and Teresa Williams to this year's tribute to The Last Waltz. And it's like more than half sold out. In less than 5 days. So jump on board if you want to be in this one.
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1: Mike Pasuda's got your sports right now on the DVE Morning Show. Mike, what's going on?
18: 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Another day, more roster transactions for the Steelers. They've added another defensive back, cornerback Terrell Smith, former fifth-round pick of the Bears in 2023. He's 6 foot, 204 pounds, 26 career games played, 6 career games started for Chicago, did not play in the NFL. Last season, the Steelers poached him from Washington's practice squad. Also signed to Pittsburgh's practice squad, linebacker K.J. Henry, 6'4", 255. He's a defensive end, edge type. Former fifth-round pick of Washington in 2023. 15 career games played. 3 career games started, including one with Cleveland last year. He's been with Washington, Cincinnati, Dallas, and Cleveland. So if the Steelers can somehow get rid of him and Baltimore signs him, he'll complete the cycle in the AFC North Division.
1: Yeah.
18: So there's that. Released from the Steelers practice squad, linebacker Brendan Swenson. Mike McCarthy was talking a lot yesterday about the youth in the secondary and how high he is on safety Robert Spears Jennings and cornerback Daylon Everett. These corners they're adding, I would assume, are depth, at least for the time being. And
1: or learn their names, because they're going to start.
18: And special teams. Well, maybe there's that. It's worked in Pittsburgh before, where you have guys introducing themselves to each other, then they go out and play a playoff game.
1: It's worked against Pittsburgh.
18: Well, I mean, it worked for Cleveland, but it worked in Pittsburgh, so maybe that's the way they're going. I don't know. I watched 3 quarters of the Colts and the Commanders yesterday.
1: How'd you get through all 3 of those?
18: Other than Jonathan Taylor,
1: they got nothing.
18: They got nothing. Well, and DeForest Buckner and effort on defense. I mean, they play hard.
1: Laquan Treadwell is like their only receiver right now, and everybody's hurt.
2: Tyler Warren?
18: Yeah.
2: He's jumping out at you at all,
18: or no? He's catching some sideways passes.
2: Okay.
18: Gaining 5 yards. Ooh. Oh, and they're lining him up at fullback. Ooh. This is a very...
1: Hey, don't make fun of 5-yard passes, because you see the Steelers lead the league in passes.
2: Zero, our bread and butter, Mike.
1: 0 to 5 yards.
2: Come on.
18: Yeah, but when Jalen Warren gets a 5-yard sideways pass, he's more escapable than Tyler Warren.
1: Yeah.
18: Who catches it and goes forward and falls down.
1: Okay.
18: He's not a make you miss guy after he gets right. the ball. Daniel Jones is in a dark place. He's back from the Achilles. You know, he had it going on last yeah. year, and then he got hurt in the Steelers game. The amount of times he threw off his back foot and the amount of times he threw short of the sticks on third down, I lost count.
2: He spent most of his career in a dark place.
1: But he had all of last season until they played the Steelers.
18: Yeah,
2: he was the man.
18: He was great. And now he's Daniel Jones again.
1: Yeah.
18: O-line is... Jonathan Taylor's elite.
1: Right.
18: Fantastic.
2: They gave Alec Pierce all that money and he got hurt.
1: Well, they need to...
18: Yeah, it's the Spider-Man meme. Pittman and Alec Pierce pointing at each other. Look what you're making. And you don't do anything. No, no, look at you. You don't do anything. Yeah. There's got to be a third guy or...
2: Yeah, there's a third guy.
18: I throw Metcalf in there.
2: All right.
18: Look at me catching up with the...
1: look at you memeing.
18: Pop culture.
1: Over there.
2: I'm doing it.
1: I'm memeing.
18: Steelers have been a better home team. They got that going for them.
1: Mm-hmm.
18: But to what you guys were talking about before the break, this is an early season crossroads game.
1: Oh, it'll... They're,
2: for sure.
1: They're, it could all unravel if they lose this one.
18: You lose to these guys, and I don't know who you're beating.
2: And then you got Tampa coming in. Although, the 0-5.
18: Although I wonder if... my counterpart at WPIG in Indianapolis is talking about the Steeler tape right now and saying, you lose to these guys.
2: These guys.
1: You might be.
18: Not only do they stink, they hate each other.
1: The fighting, the infighting is a lot right now. Aaron Rodgers has just been pissed off all year. He's been pissed off since the Shailene Woodley interview.
2: I think you're right, which was week one.
1: He's screaming at McCarthy at about that Pittman play against the Bengals. Then he's screaming at him to get the play in against the Browns. Yeah.
18: He does need to get the plays in.
1: I understand that. Sure. He's got to be able to read the defense.
18: And then change.
1: And so he can change the play.
2: Yeah. Just call or run, coach, and then let him change it to pass.
1: No, I want him to change it if the defense dependent. But it's more to me, it just seems like when you watch back and you see how many things Aaron Rodgers is missing and how he's hearing some footsteps. I know he's not immobile, okay? He's more mobile than Ben was at the end of his career.
18: Way more.
1: Yeah. But that is not improving his downfield vision. It's not.
18: Yeah, he didn't throw to the right guys often enough in that Cleveland
1: Okay, and game. I think he knows that, and I think this is where his frustration is coming from. Yeah. I think he knows he's not at the elite level anymore.

0: Lindsay, and the Ted Lindsay was amazing. It was the coolest looking. It looked like he was in motion. Like they did it like almost like a comic book. It's hard to explain, but
1: I think that's a Gordy.
0: No, they're both there, I'm telling you.
1: I know, but the one you're thinking of where it looks like he's shooting and the stuff's coming off his
0: stick. Okay, maybe I'm conflating them.
1: Pretty sure that's Gordy.
0: All right, well.
2: It's Ted Lindsay. I believe. It looks like there's stuff coming off his stick.
0: Yeah.
1: Yeah.
2: Ted Lindsay. This is a cool statue.
1: It is a very cool statue. Yeah. That place is great. If you like basketball, hockey, or concerts, you should get to the Little Caesars Arena.
0: It's just the easiest sports town outside of Pittsburgh in terms of going from venue to venue.
1: Mm-hmm.
0: You can easily walk.
1: And where you stay.
0: Yeah, and where you stay. But Pittsburgh enjoys that as well.
1: Cincinnati's like that?
0: Yeah. I've never been to Cincinnati for sports.
1: It's hotels are downtown. You walk to the baseball, walk to the football.
0: I'm overdue.
1: Walk to O'Malley's in the alley.
0: You're very fond of that place.
1: Then walk to Skyline.
0: Dude, I saw a picture of Skyline Chili last night. Someone posted it.
1: Puke.
0: It looks bad. It looks like horse piles.
1: It's tremendous.
0: Oh, I've only had it one time, and I thought it was like, that's all right. You're a fan. Do you get it loaded?
1: When I'm loaded. That's why I'm a fan. Imagine, you put in a good 8-9 hour shift, and then it's 2:30 in the morning.
2: Who doesn't want to fill up with chili and spaghetti?
1: Plate of that in front of you.
0: The next morning, delightful.
1: It's fantastic.
0: All right, on the way for you, Mr. Wednesday plus Merrill Hodge, Mark Madden, Abby. You'll have your news at the top of the hour.
3: A massive catfish was found in the Allegheny, and it might be a new record. 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
0: I'm glad you're getting to this. I saw that. Mr. Wednesday, as we promised, coming up next for you here on the DVE Morning Show.
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0: You got him, Mr. Wednesday. Jeff Conkle is here in studio. What's going on, buddy?
1: I wish we would have used the other theme song, because what I wanted to come talk about was a little on the morbid side.
2: Oh, fun.
1: We went to a funeral on Saturday, but the big decision was, do we bring the kids to the funeral? Okay, yeah. Remember 9 and 11? They've never been like our thought was like, we need to prime the death pump on these kids at some point.
3: Yeah.
1: So we have to. You don't want a cold start.
2: Yeah, do it.
3: Yeah.
1: But it was a distant relative of theirs. They'd met him like once or twice. He was old guy. So we were like, you know what?
0: This would be a good one.
1: This is probably a good one to just get a little primer coat down, because, you know, you don't want their first one to be so like emotionally charged. And plus, my family just has a history of glossing over negative emotions. So I was like, let's not do that anymore. Like, I don't even think when my grandma died, who they were pretty close with, I don't even think I told them for 3 months. Like, Christmas came around and they were like, is great grandma coming? I was like, oh, her? Yeah, remember her? She died 3 months ago. I'm surprised you didn't hear about that.
4: He's
1: like,
4: paper.
1: Yeah. It's in the obituaries. It's required. So we made the conscious decision to take the kids, but the immediate first choice or first kind of decision point was, what are we going to make them wear? Our kids don't have formal wear. They've never been to a wedding. They've never been to anything where they had to dress up, which posed a serious problem. Like, we're going through my younger son's shirts and we're like, the nicest, most formal collared shirt this kid has for this solemn event is like a Savannah Bananas jersey.
2: Oh, no.
1: It's like the best thing my other son does not own a belt. Like, we found out, like, he's walking around, we have dress pants, but they're just falling off of him. So he's like, what am I supposed to do? I was like, get your travel baseball belt. So he's wearing a travel baseball belt. We're leaving, and my wife is yelling at the kids. She's like, don't wear those Crocs. Wear your nice Crocs to the funeral. Which is, of course, so.
0: Black Crocs.
1: Yeah. But
0: open casket or closed?
1: It was open. It was open. Okay, casket.
0: That's the real test.
1: So we're in the car, and I was like, I should probably set the tone for like what, because they're, you know, everybody's, you know, farting in the car and punching each other, and that was the three of us.
0: That's just you and Jerry.
1: That's just punching each other right. But so I'm setting the tone. I'm just like, listen, when we get in there, you're gonna, you know, there's gonna be some people that are sad. It's gonna be, you know, people, some people might be crying, but it's kind of like a serious event. So just to be clear, yeah, if I see you roughhousing, if you're making farting noises, if you're throwing paper airplanes, you're going to find out about death firsthand from me. I will lock you in the basement with the corpses, and that's how. So they but it was funny to see them, because the inevitable question came up from them. Because I was telling them about, like, there's going to be a dead body in the room. And right when we pulled in the parking lot, they were both like, do we have to go in the room with the dead body? And I was like, you don't have to. You know, if you want to, there's all your family members are going to be in there, but you don't have to if you don't want to. And it was hilarious to see how boyhood curiosity and daring takes over. Because it went from neither of us are going in there. Like, we're just going to stay out in the hallway and we'll just kind of look at, you know, Mimi and Appy in there or whatever. But then it got to, they started running back and they started trying to get as close to the casket as they possibly could and then run back out of the room.
2: Oh, no.
1: So I was like, I better put a clip to this until they start, like, putting a finger in the guy's mouth and be like, I did it, your turn. And there's so much about that I remember freaking me out as a kid, like having to kneel in front of the casket and stuff like that. I was like, that's some Catholic stuff. Like, I don't know who.
0: I can one up you on the creepy factor of first time Catholic stuff, kneeling in front of the casket. My grandfather, first time, I was 9 years old.
1: Yeah.
0: With my younger siblings. And my mom is like, kiss him on the forehead.
3: What?
0: We had to kiss my dead grandfather. No.
3: What?
0: On the forehead.
1: Yes, I've seen that happen.
0: And I am not exactly sure why I needed to do that, but it was traumatizing.
1: Were you just going along because all your siblings were doing it?
0: No, I mean, my mom told me to do it.
1: Well, I know your mom did, but did the siblings, anybody else?
4: Yeah. No, if my brother told me to do it, I would have been like, yeah, right.
1: No, I'm saying if your mom told you the whole group and it was just siblings like lining up in lockstep, was it easier because you had siblings that were all like...
0: Yeah, because I was with, we did things in waves, the older three, the bottom three, and I was in the bottom three. And so the three of us were like literally kneeling together. My mom's like, okay, kiss grandpa on the head and then go back. And then I was like, for real? And then I think it was one of those things where I did it and the other two were like, I'm not doing that. I'm like, I didn't know we had a choice.
1: Yeah, wait a minute. You have to also.
0: Yeah.
1: It's like hazing in a fraternity. I don't know what it is about standing next to a dead body that freaks me out. I'm a rational person. There's nothing that's going to happen, but I still have this fear, I think it's like a totally normal, rational fear that if I get too close to a dead body, it's going to explode into 1,000 tiny spiders and they're going to crawl in my urethra.
2: Right.
1: That's just what I think. I think it's totally rational. Or, yeah, Tad, like that they're going to wake up and jump scare me or something like that. I don't know what it is about
5: that.
1: They're
5: going to grab your hand, man.
1: Yeah. What is it about that? Crazy.
0: So they did well, though.
1: They did great. They did great. I think it was nice because we couched it in between some sports. So it was like having a little aperitif, after a heavy meal. So they kind of washed into that.
0: Did they have questions when you got in the car?
1: Yeah. Well, it's funny. They were tying it back to things.
0: Who mooted him?
1: That part, I mean, he was clearly pretty old guy. But it was funny that they were tying it back to things they were learning in school. So my one son's just like, actually, we're learning about in Egypt. It's so disgusting. I can't believe people ever did this. They used to, with a dead body, they drain it of all the bodily fluids and like scoop out their internal organs. And I was like, yeah, used to do that.
0: Yeah.
1: I was like, I don't want to get into the whole embalming process right now because I feel like that'd freak them out even more.
0: Yeah.
1: But I did have the epiphany. I was like, you know what? I'm so concerned about AI taking jobs. Let the AI start embalming people. I was like, that's a fine.
0: Oh, no.
1: Just when you die, just go to the Amazon warehouse, let them squeeze it out of you, and then they'll put all your internal organs into blue chew or something like that.
2: Like rearrange your fingers so they don't look quite right anymore.
1: Add one.
0: Yeah. They make everybody look like that little dancing dwarf that's on all the memes.
2: I hate it so much.
0: Be careful what you wish for with AI.
1: Well,
0: if we get them embalming, it might not be great. You're right. I did completely mangle grandma. I'm sorry.
1: The other problem is that I try to, I've had problems with death my entire life. And the only thing that I ever heard that was sort of comforting was something that I was like, well, maybe they'd like to hear this too. And it's some quote from Aldous Huxley, who wrote Brave New World. Mm-hmm. He was like, I was looking at a picture of my parents before they were married and I was not alive then. And I didn't feel sad. I didn't feel deprived of anything. I didn't feel like there was any pain in the world or anything like that. So it's just the same after death. And I'm telling the kids this in the back seat. And they're like, what? Like, what do you mean I wasn't alive? And I was like, you know what? Never mind. Like, let's just put the radio on. Like, there's no good way to talk to kids about that type of thing.
5: Aldous Huxley was wildly overrated.
0: You start debating authors.
1: Yeah, I don't think so. But yeah. So,
0: Mr. Wednesday, it went
1: pretty well.
0: Jeff Conkle, funeral. I was going to say guide, really. That was a nice guided tour of the funeral. First experience.
1: What's up with funeral? It feels like funeral homes are also the dominion of like the German and Polish. Like, have you ever heard of like a Brazil? Like, the other ethnicities need to get in this game. I've never heard of like a Brazilian mortician or anything like that.
0: Italians in cement? I mean, I don't know.
1: I don't know.
0: There are some things that from the old world that carried over.
1: Yeah.
0: You know?
1: But I think a couple of, Brazilian mortician, you embalm the body and it explodes into confetti and everyone's shaking maracas around. It'd be a little bit more festive, potentially.
0: Abby will have a news update for you when we come back.
2: News this hour, we'll be talking about a massive catfish and that was found in the Allegheny. Also, have you ever considered hiring a naked handyman?
0: Merrill Hodge coming up 7:45. 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

0: 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Guaranteed human.
1: It is the DV Morning Show. Mr. Wednesday, Jeff Conkle hanging out with us. We got Merrill Hodge coming up a little bit later on. We've got Mark Madden. We've got Mike Prasuda. We've got ice cream. We've got whatever you need. Yeah, in the DJ Cafe, you can have whatever you like. Eggs. I believe Johnny was making breakfast in there for everybody. Or reheating last night's fish. One or the other. Yeah. The number one thing you cannot do at work, bring in fish and reheat it. And yet,
2: that happened pretty regularly. I know in the last building.
1: In the last building, it happened a lot. It's only happened once or twice here.
2: Who was doing that?
1: I know who was doing that.
3: That would be a great final day prank. Like, you've just been released and you have emergency fish in the fridge and you just throw it in 20 minutes and walk out.
1: 20 minutes.
4: Senior year prank, that's... I think somebody did that. They brought in like 8 rainbow trout and like hid them strategically throughout the school.
2: Ah,
1: that's pretty good. My dad did that to his best friend when on his wedding day in the car, just married. He put a fish under the front seat.
2: Oh, what a guy!
1: Yeah,
3: try to consummate now.
1: He thought it was hilarious. We're like, you ruined their drive.
2: Yeah,
1: it
2: would literally
1: went to
2: day.
1: Niagara Falls.
3: Like, yeah, but it's about me.
4: You know what that guy did? That guy had this vision. Yeah, exactly. Of him, of them getting to the destination, all mad, and then pulling out a half decayed fish and being like, "Bill,
1: yeah, that's right." Yeah, I mean, he
4: You're
1: was
4: incorrigible.
1: Constantly. Now they did do that to each other. I mean, they did do ruthless things to each other.
4: And you don't involve a third party, especially. Yeah.
1: That's
4: wife.
1: What I said.
4: Yeah, no
1: I'm
4: way.
1: Like, she must have hated you, their entire marriage. He's like, oh no, we did. We all played pranks on each other. I'm like, I don't know. Yours seemed a lot meaner. I don't know.
4: It is funny. Like, do you ever have somebody that you enter like a friend that you introduced to your spouse? And like, you're so worried about that first. Like, I've had friends that made a horrible first impression on Jerry, and they had to spend like 5 years like mending whatever
2: undoing
4: that first
2: it.
4: Impression was. And that she's turned around on them, like pretty much all of them. But like a couple of them, like those die hard. Like, you gotta, that first impression still means something.
1: Well, that happens with in-laws also.
2: And say family.
1: Yeah. Where it finally comes around, like, I guess that person you married doesn't totally suck. But I in many cases was the friend who was getting a bad rap early on, like in our 20s, because, you know, I had long hair. I wasn't doing post-grad work. I wasn't, you know, everyone else that I grew up with was going on and getting on with their life's work. And I'm like, I got a job at a radio station. I'm in a band. I got fired from my accounting job. It'll be fine.
3: You stay away from him. Randy's a bad
1: He's in trouble. He won't even cut his hair.
4: I found out like 35 years later that one of my best friend's mom hated me the entire time. And I was like,
1: did
4: why?
1: Did she ever come around?
4: Huh?
1: Ever come around?
4: I don't think so. I don't think so.
3: I don't listen to the morning show on Wednesdays.
4: That's the thing. I was like, well, why? Why did she not like me? And my friend was like, I think she thought you were just a spaz, like a huge spaz. And I was like, well,
1: that's kind of funny.
3: I was five.
4: I was 10. Isn't everybody a spaz when they're 10?
1: My high school girlfriend, who I still to this day is, I think she's the best and hilarious. And we were good friends for a long time after we dated for like three or four years. But her brother hated me with the white hot intensity of 10 sons.
4: Older brother?
1: Older brother.
4: Yeah.
1: And wouldn't talk to me. He was a bodybuilder.
4: Oh.
1: He was like a huge dude. And he was just like, wouldn't say a word to me and would intimidate me every chance he got. It sucked so bad. I mean, totally sucked.
4: Boy, having a bodybuilder older brother, that's a bad card to pull in that tarot deck right there. That's a tough one.
1: Yeah. And she loved him, obviously, he was her brother. And she's like, he's just a little. I'm like, it's more than a little. He's a lot. It's a lot. You know, I'd be like, hey, how you doing, man? And he'd be like, biting his lip, looking at me like, maybe I'll come beat you up. And I'm like, it's your sister. I didn't think your wife.
4: When I met Jerry's dad for the first time, I had to crane my neck upward. He's like 6'3". He's probably
1: you
4: like,
1: might have some tall kids, huh?
4: He's probably like 260. He used to work on the railroad, and he was a quarterback at some state. And so I'm just like looking at him. And I remember when I first went to their house, I was just like, I think I was 25. And I was like, I bet they're just going to get Jeff. And so we're not cutting it. I'm not toning it down because this is going to work or this isn't going
1: to
4: work.
1: Get used to it.
4: So I don't know why there's some kind of pro wrestling thing that came on. And I started talking to her dad about Bret Hart's finishing move, the sharpshooter, which is a submission move. And he's like, I don't remember that one. I was like, here, Jerry, lay down on the floor. So I put Jerry, in the sharpshooter on our second date at her house. And so I was just like, and then like, look at this. We've been married for 14 years after the fact. So sometimes you just gotta let it go.
1: That is not imagery I want to have of my daughter with her date.
2: Yep.
1: Getting sharp shot on my living room floor.
4: Don't you think he probably thought, look at this dork. Like, he's not going to do it.
1: No, I think he thought when the clothes come off, this is his move.
4: Tap out,
1: sweetie. Yeah, the parents meet was always a funny thing back in the day, and not embarrassing yourself was always, you know, a challenge, kind of. Because when you're younger and you're unsure, I think it's ballsy to go in full Jeff, by the way.
4: It's a lot.
1: I think you got to ease into it, man.
4: No, I think it's because I was older. I was 25, so I was like, I'm not, whatever. I've tiptoed around this situation before. I remember I took a girl to homecoming, speaking of intimidating parents, but like parents saying weird stuff. I'm taking this girl to homecoming, and I don't know why, like her dad said, I'm meeting her dad, and I'm like, hello, Mr. So-and-so. And he goes, oh, are you taking my daughter to a homecoming? And I was like, yeah. And he goes, I'm surprised I'm not serving you breakfast. And I was like, I didn't even understand the insult that he had to his daughter at that time. I was like, yeah, I do like breakfast. The insinuation was, I have to kick so many kids out of here in the morning. Like, I was like, oh, my God, really? Wow. Jackpot. How about that?
1: That's kind of nice.
2: Yeah.
4: Yeah, but then to be that flippant about your daughter.
1: Well, that part is a little weird.
2: That one does some things.
1: Hey, take the antibiotics on the front table on your way out. Like,
4: all right. You're allergic to penicillin, kid.
1: You're about to go boldly where many men have gone. Have fun, kids. Yeah, Abby's got a news update for you now. What's going on?
2: I sure do. 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All things basement-y. 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It's sunny and pleasant today with a high of 75. A massive catfish was reeled in Pittsburgh over the weekend. Tim Redinger from Ready Bait in Beaver shared photos and videos of the enormous catch, which was made by Dave Taylor, which he made just under the Hot Metal Bridge. The catfish was over 36 pounds.
1: It was enormous.
3: I saw it.
1: Oh, my God.
2: Yeah, there's no word yet on the species of catfish or whether or not it is a Pennsylvania state record.
4: I don't think, I actually just looked this up. I don't think it's a Pennsylvania state record, because I think it's the biggest catfish nationally, or maybe in the world, was like 110 pounds or something like that. So 35 is probably not quite there. But that is disgusting. And imagine hoisting that thing up.
1: Imagine getting stung by that thing.
4: Catfish can sting?
1: Yeah.
2: They sting?
1: They have little stingers on there.
2: That's
4: what the whiskers are?
1: Yeah. Oh.
3: Really?
1: Yeah, you can get stung by a catfish.
3: So is the PA state record 66
4: pounds. It's a double. Almost double.
3: But it might be like a species thing. The state record was a flathead catfish. So is some other kind.
4: Was this near the nuclear plant in Shippensport? Like
3: Susquehanna River.
4: Oh.
2: Okay. I didn't know you could get stung by catfish.
1: That's what those things are.
2: I just thought they were whiskers. Like, cats have whiskers, and it just helps them determine like how
4: spatial awareness.
2: Yeah, it's just like a little like antennae almost for them.
1: I mean, I'm not saying that swimming in the Mon for a long time doesn't dull the stingers a little bit, but yeah, you can get stung by them. It's like jellyfish sting.
4: Oh,
2: man, I swim in the Allegheny.
1: That's why anytime
2: times.
1: We caught them when we were kids, you'd get your foot on them and get that metal little hook remover thing. Like, stay away from them. Get the tackle box. My little Zebco plastic tackle box. Anyways, congrats to that guy and all the nice people at the Southside Burger King who got to have fish sandwiches for lunch.
2: All right, have you ever considered having a little more fun with your household punch list? Why not check out this ad from Pittsburgh Craigslist advertising a naked handyman? 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Just let yourself have a little fun for a change and enjoy yourself. Life is too damn crazy at times, and a little fun can cure a lot, along with getting those chores done. I am a heavier guy, so I understand.
5: Disclaimer here.
2: So I understand it's not for everyone, but if you give me a job to do, you will be very happy with the outcome. Thanks for reading, and hope you can put your shyness away and give me a call.
4: Do you realize how many guys would benefit from the phrase, I know it's not for everyone? Like, that would really be just a good disclaimer for all men, just I know it's not for everyone.
1: I almost texted you, Tad, to see if you put that up there. I'm like, this looks like something Tad put on the internet.
3: What? I am trying to sell my uncle's canoe on Facebook. I don't know if you saw that. But.
1: Well, the best way to do that is to take a picture of yourself
3: myself
1: naked in the canoe.
3: The reflection of my naked body in the canoe. Yeah,
1: that's really the best way to get the most
4: Wax
1: exposure.
4: Wax it up.
1: Yeah. Or just go like naked. Waist down and like bend down in the canoe, you know what I mean? Like, and just show a little hip.
3: Yeah.
1: Yeah. That's
4: I'm
1: all
4: surprised
1: you
4: we haven't seen like a wave of sort of neo nudists pop up, because I always felt like nudists were sort of like rejecting all the, like, it's the first step to a full nervous breakdown. And I feel like there's a lot of people teetering on the precipice right now. So I'm surprised there's not people just walking around naked all the time.
3: You think that's the first step? That's the harbinger of I'm on my way to a breakdown?
4: Yeah, don't you think that's like the first dip in the toe and be like, I'll just go naked, but then be normal. I'm still going to have my handyman job, but I'm just going to be completely naked, flouting society's conventions.
1: Well, do you remember the BYU quarterback they talked about that his family sometimes has like dinner
3: fully naked?
1: They would have dinner fully naked. Which is
4: this is again
1: crazy
4: things that should not be said on.
6: She's taking notes there. We should ask Bear about that next time we get a BYU game. But he told us that at the dinners, you know, sometimes they just take their clothes off and they walk around naked. You make it at your dinners, Connor, with the family. Do I have to answer that? You don't have to answer that because I don't think anybody listening right now really kind of does that.
1: Yeah, that's the weird thing. Do I have to answer that? Well. Why don't you just tell us you do that, then, weirdo?
3: No.
1: Yeah.
3: Just say no.
4: I think he was trying not to throw the guy under the bus and make the quarterback, make the quarterback seem super, super weird.
1: The weird thing is the camera is showing his mom and his sister in the stands, and she's like eating a hamburger, like hum, hum,
3: hum. Okay, now imagine this, but with no clothes.
1: Now, normally that woman's naked when she eats. It's second and third. Second, three. That guy's mom is kind of hot. What do you think? Can I take the fifth?
4: Can you imagine a worse thing to do naked than general housework? Using tin snips,
3: adhesive,
4: frying gauge bacon. Nails, and staple guns.
1: Frying bacon.
3: Frying bacon.
1: Yeah, that's the number one don't do naked house task.
2: Looking at me like I'm going to...
3: Mold remediation.
1: Mold remediation.
4: Asbestos removal.
1: Yeah. It would be bad. Anything you have to bend over and make yourself vulnerable.
4: Roofing, getting a little tar involved.
3: Ugh.
1: Landscaping.
4: Yeah,
2: well, that involves everybody.
3: Been there.
1: Naked dad's landscaping. I am a bigger guy.
3: I'm squatty, a little husky.
1: Like he had like that would be the like thing that stopped you. I was into it until I found out he was fat.
4: No, I thought you'd be hot.
3: Heavy set.
4: Posting on Craigslist.
1: Right.
2: I know that there's like companies that offer females doing cleaning, and that's either like they're topless or whatever.
4: Is that right?
2: Yes, that's true. I don't know the name of the company, but having a guy do it is a completely different level of aggression for me.
1: Agreed.
4: Not into it.
2: You can usually tell what's popular by what people wear for Halloween. Reader's Digest put together a list of the most popular Halloween costumes for every year from 1950 to 2005. So let's find out what the most popular one was the year that you were born. Randy, what year?
1: Wait, say that again.
2: What year were you born?
1: 72.
2: 72. Oh, they actually don't have that. Willy Wonka was 71.
1: Popular movie was The Godfather.
3: Popular costume.
1: Oh, costume with The Godfather.
2: Yeah.
4: 1984.
2: 1984, Madonna.
3: Mm.
2: That's for me, too.
3: Jeff, you can pull that off.
4: Vogue level.
2: Hell yeah.
4: Like, cone bra with the microphone.
2: I think so. Tad?
3: 86.
2: We also skipped 86. So 84 was Madonna, 88's Beetlejuice.
4: Mm. Yeah. That's popped up in fairly recent years as pretty popular.
3: Because they made the second movie.
2: Mm-hmm. Yeah. As you get through the more the millennial time frames, 2000 was Britney Spears. 2001 turned into like Harry Potter obsessions. 2002, the big one was Spider-Man. And 2005, Darth Vader.
3: In 05.
2: Yeah.
4: That's just a perennial good one. But that's doing a real Darth Vader is not an easy costume to pull off. Like, that's a whole thing.
3: Once you start walking in the plastic helmet, you're like, oh, this
4: forget
3: is a
4: this.
3: Mistake.
2: How complicated are your kids making Halloween right now?
4: They're like not, I don't think they have very many good ideas. My wife and I got invited to two legit Halloween parties. And of course, they're different groups of friends. Mm-hmm. And on the one party, we decided to go as there's a show called Letterkenny. It's a Canadian show.
1: Very funny.
4: So we're all going as characters from this Letterkenny show, but it only works if you're with a group of like six people, which we are.
3: Yeah, independently, you're just a guy in jeans.
4: Yes. So in that, the other four people are not invited to the other costume party we have to go to. So now we got to figure out some whole other secondary costume that can survive on its own, an independent clause, if you will. For a Halloween party. So we're probably just going to go as like characters from The Bear or something like that. Just get an apron and, you know, I don't know.
2: Yeah.
3: You're mailing it in.
4: I'm not mailing it in. I'm spread too thin.
3: Your first costume was low effort too. Are you going to be Wayne?
4: We're going to be the McMurrays, Bonnie and Mr. McMurray.
3: Okay. So you're going to be, Mike Judge.
4: That's Mike Judge?
3: Oh yeah.
4: Is it really? Oh, okay, yeah. I didn't know that. Oh, yeah, so I'm definitely going to be him.
3: Okay.
4: But see, that's a lot of effort coordinating six people's costumes. To me, I feel like I'm putting in the effort, even though the costume itself isn't that complicated, but it's the coordination of the thing there.
1: Feels like it's be an easy transition to Trailer Park Boys costume from there, if you want.
4: That's even more obscure, I feel like. Is that not even more obscure?
1: No, Trailer Park Boys.
2: Trailer Park Boys would be good.
1: Is bigger than Letterkenny.
4: Now, Jerry's never watched that, so she's not going to want to.
1: Also, there's something potentially problematic about that right now. That guy's in the news. You can Google it.
4: I just hate. I like when you don't have to like, I don't mind explaining a Halloween costume, but it has to be relevant enough that 2 out of 10 people at the party know who it is.
2: I agree.
4: Less than 2 out of 10, and then you're being too obscure.
2: Well, I feel like I feel bad for the person who I don't know what they are.
4: Yeah.
2: Because they think that it's great.
4: Yes, exactly. I know.
3: Last year, I was Bowie from Labyrinth.
2: I saw that, and it was amazing.
3: From Imperial.
2: Yes.
3: Yeah. So it was like, let me get a ride to Shop and Save. Would you please? Come on. Help me out.
1: Dressed as Bowie
3: dressed
1: from
3: as
1: Labyrinth.
3: Bowie, cod piece. Right. Yeah, but I did go to a party, and no one even knew I was Bowie. It was a lot of young people there.
4: Yeah.
3: Too many young people.
2: That's a bummer.
3: When I was in like fifth grade, I was the Unabomber and everyone knew who I was.
4: Wow. They let you go as that to a fifth grade?
3: No, I didn't do it for school. My parents were like, so what do you need? Sunglasses and a hoodie and a mustache? I'm like, yeah. They're like, all right, this is fine.
1: I went as Pat Benatar one year.
2: Ooh. Wow.
1: My sister dressed me up as Pat Benatar, and I was in like eighth grade. It was dominating. I had the exact same haircut. I really looked like Pat Benatar.
4: Wait, so your friends didn't clown you for that?
1: No,
4: in eighth grade?
1: No, there was this is hard to believe. People knew it was a joke, and they thought it was funny.
4: Yeah.
1: And like it actually was true. Like everybody thought it was like they're like Randy's dressed like Pat Benatar. Yeah, you know what I mean? Like
4: I guess
1: it wasn't like he's sexually confused. Yes.
4: That was true independently.
1: They're trying
4: of the
1: to indoctrinate him.
3: Is it just me or is Randy hot?
1: I was, dude. I'm telling you right now.
3: Were you wearing
1: like,
3: a leotard?
1: No. But it was very it looked a lot more like Valley Girlish Pat Benatar. But I was like I got so much like out like mm-hmm. huge like all day. Everyone was like, that's the best.
4: That's a great feeling for a Halloween costume.
1: Exactly.
4: Me and two of my friends went as the Ali G Bruno Borat Triumvirate in 2004.
1: Who are you?
4: So this is like, I was Ali G, so I had Woo Wear, and I had the whole pencil-thin mustache and the whole nine yards. So that went out. That was very, very fun. Because that was at a time where it wasn't super-duper popular, but, like, again, like, 3 out of 10 people on the street would be like, holy crap, and then, like, go get pictures with you. And then the other 7 would be like, who the heck is that? And that felt really good. You felt like you connected with your people. Mm-hmm.
1: By the way, I just want to point out that I'm getting lit up, and rightly so, because the whiskers on the catfish are barbed. Those don't sting you. The spines sting you. That's you get barbed by those, but okay. You don't get stung by those. The sting is on the spine. It literally pops out.
4: Ew.
1: Gives you a little like that's a bee
2: not,
1: sting.
2: That's not good.
4: Yeah.
2: That's
4: yeah.
2: worse. Isn't that worse?
1: I kind of feel like that. Yeah.
2: Ugh.
4: Don't be hauling me out of this river, buddy.
2: No, our family swims in the Allegheny, and now that time has come to an end.
3: Well, you just don't agitate them, right? Don't mess with them.
4: Are you agitating the catfish?
1: You're way up the Allegheny, though. That's not the same.
2: That seems like that would be worse.
1: No. Because the nasty fish really love the dirty parts. Like, they thrive
4: there. Yeah.
1: It's like a neighborhood. The dirtier it is, the more nefarious the fish character. They smoke, you know.
5: The less the meat tastes good.
1: Yeah. Ugh. Well, no, what was it that your uncle said or your grandfather?
3: It's like, I was 5. He's like, Dad, promise me you'll never, ever eat a fish out of these rivers. I was like, okay. He's like, swear it to me.
5: I won't.
3: Yeah, it was the longest conversation I ever had with my grandfather. Right?
4: See, he cared about you.
1: Yeah, but it mattered.
3: It was important.
4: Look how much it sucked with you.
3: Yeah, right, uh-huh. Right. Yeah, the next 10 years never matched that level of intensity.
2: Sunny and pleasant. It's a high of 75 today.
1: What do you got coming up there, Jeff?
4: I got a show at the Improv on Friday, October 30th with Trevor Austin. Costume parties, prizes, etc. It'll be a good time. Nice little pregame to your
1: Halloween weekend. Are you going on stage dressed as a comic? Or dressed as like a famous comic, like Ice Dice Clay or something?
4: Yeah, oh, Dice. That's a good idea. Maybe I will. Maybe I'll go as like 2006 Dane Cook or something. Like, I'll get some JNCO jeans and a black wife beater or something like
1: yeah,
4: that.
1: I like that. I was trying to think who else you could maybe do, but because you can't cross race. That will be bad for you.
4: Right.
1: So it has to be an identifiable one. Oh, dude, Gallagher. You can just get the.
4: Yeah, that's true.
3: Yeah, there you go.
1: Actually, you can pull off Gallagher.
4: That's probably true.
1: With a wig, a little mustache, get one of those goofy shirts, and then roller skate around your entire act.
4: I need
1: act.
4: A wooden mallet, though, and I need to be throwing foodstuffs and ponchos.
1: Gallagher, who was famously like the biggest curmudgeon, egomaniac, crazy person ever. There's the hilarious clip of him walking out on Mark Maron on his podcast.
3: Yeah.
1: But Carrot Top had a story about him.
3: Recently, right?
1: Well,
3: or it's resurfaced recently.
1: Yeah, resurfaced recently. But Gallagher was, you know, his act was kind of Carrot Top-ish.
4: Oh, definitely.
1: So he went to see Carrot Top in Vegas and then like saw like several shows in a row and then went backstage and said to him, you know, Scott, I have some notes on your act. I want to tell you some of the things that didn't work. And he goes, okay, well, what isn't working? He goes, everything. And he wasn't kidding.
3: Right, he berated him, but then he like didn't he try to become a mentor? To well,
1: that's kind of how Gallagher was. He was a crazy
4: person. I
1: have to say
4: though, like I distinctly
1: you
4: remember
1: could crush melons. It would be fun.
4: The first Gallagher specials that were on Comedy Central, I still think are they still stick with me. It's like really funny.
1: I know
4: they might have been hacky. I didn't know at the time, but I love them.
1: But think about the fact that his brother went out on tour as Gallagher too.
4: So weird,
3: really, like the Canseco brothers.
1: But he did the exact same act.
4: Yeah, you charge double. Like, it's basically, I can be in St. Paul and Phoenix at the same time, and it's all going to the same corporation.
3: That's crazy.
1: I don't think Gallagher was into it.
4: I don't think he was either.
1: I would love to hire Gallagher, too, for the DVE Comedy Festival next year, just on a side stage. Gallagher, too.
4: Yeah. You should get that. You should get the guy that did Hamburger. You should get all those guys, like, who are the Def Comedy Jam people and that were, you know... Flash in the pans.
1: You're no flash in the pan. Go see him October 30th at the Improv. 412-462-5233. Improv.com. Mike's got your sports next. Steelers getting ready for the Colts this Sunday at home. 1 o'clock game. Love a 1 o'clock game. Weather's supposed to be beautiful all the way through the weekend. Hopefully that holds up for Sunday. Merrill Hodge at 745. Mark Madden 845. And more coming up on DVD.
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0: Welcome back to the DVE Morning Show. Here's Mike Prosciutto with three takes that resonate.
1: Here you go. Yeah. These are the takes. The uno, dos, tres.
2: Take number one, run to the ball. The Colts don't have much going for them right now, but when they arrive at Acrisure on Sunday, they'll at least be bringing a relentless defense. Two examples stood out last Sunday against the Commanders. Defensive tackle DeForest Buckner, Indy's best defensive player, ran down quarterback Marcus Mariota after a 35-yard read option keeper. And defensive tackle Adetamiwa Adebare rushed the passer, then chased down an 87-yard catch and run hard enough and long enough to make a diving attempt at a tackle at the 10. When you have that type of investment, you have a chance. Take number two, hold the sauce. Cornerback Ahmad Gardner was the fourth overall pick of the Jets in 2022 and acquired by the Colts for two first-round picks and a wide receiver. His contract is for 4 years and $120 million. $85 million of which is guaranteed. Last Sunday against Washington, Sauce coughed up a 48-yard touchdown to Dynami Brown and a 47-yard completion to Treylon Burks, two guys who have yet to be confused with Jamar Chase or T. Higgins in press man coverage. Let the buyer beware.
3: Sauce has been not great.
2: The sauce ain't no good.
3: Yeah, dude, he's on a sauce.
2: Throw at him. Why not? Take number three, the Grade 8 debate. My NHL Mount Rushmore has always been Gretzky, Lemieux, Orr, and Howe for a long time now. Such designations are always more reflective of who people like and what metric they choose to emphasize than they are indisputable. If you're in Pittsburgh, you likely consider Sidney Crosby a slam dunk number five, if not higher. But Sid's reunion with Alex Ovechkin tonight shines a light on a metric I've always valued. The object of the exercise, scoring goals. There are plenty of other players worth debating, including Toe Blake, Dick Clapper, and Eddie Shore. Those guys were the greats. They seemingly never enter the conversation. My question is this. If you dismiss Ovi because he's only a goal scorer, what else did he need to be other than the all-time greatest at doing that?
4: I just hate him. I appreciate him.
2: Now, you haven't warmed up?
4: No.
2: You're not all warm and fuzzy with him now?
4: He wishes harm on our country. How can I, you know? Yeah. I got no love for him.
2: It's going to be fun.
4: Greatest sniper maybe of my lifetime. No doubt about that. In terms of, you know, you knew where he was going to set up on that dot. And it didn't matter. If he got a rip at it, it's going in. Yeah. And he was also a badass. And, he, you know, he was tough. He wasn't.
5: Yeah, he was tough for a long, goal scorer.
2: For a long stretch, you had to have your head on a swivel. Yep. He's not that guy anymore.
4: No. No, he looks old as hell right now.
2: Yes, he does.
4: I can't believe he's playing,
2: to
4: be honest.
2: I'm surprised he came back.
4: Yeah, me too. I'm like, he just looks like dad bought it out, like he doesn't care, and he's partying. After he won the cup, he completely became a different person. He lost his edge.
2: He looks like the guy who, if you're an amateur player and you have a pickup game at 7 a.m. on Sunday morning, you see him in

0: Yeah, those guys are, you know.
1: I know. I'm
0: Mike
1: just
0: Tyson
1: saying.
0: Mike Tyson was pretty good.
1: Yes, he is. He's like Mike Tyson. And
0: know, some guy doing the science in front of him.
1: Sid is Muhammad Ali. Science.
0: Yeah, that's a great analogy. It's a great analogy. It's going to be fun tonight.
2: What time is that puck drop?
0: It's TNT, so I think 7:30.
2: Okay.
0: No, 7 o'clock.
2: You got baseball playoffs.
0: But it is TNT. Yeah. Oh, you got baseball playoffs. Four games on tap today starting at 4 o'clock. Guardians at the White Sox. Chicago's up 2-0. Dodgers at the Braves. L.A. is up 2-1. Rays at the Yankees. Tampa's up 2-0. And the Brewers at the Padres. Milwaukee's up 2-1. Dodgers beat the Braves 3-1 last night, and the Padres beat the Brewers 4-3. Go Padres.
2: Is it tonight?
0: Is Yeah, they play again.
2: And Mason Miller's not going to be there?
0: Oh, I hadn't heard about that.
2: He's got paternity leave.
0: You're kidding me, right?
2: I am not kidding you. He is going to miss an elimination game for the birth of his child. And that kid's name probably is going to hinge on the outcome of this one.
0: Wow.
2: You're appalled.
0: Is he having the baby?
2: I believe so. No, he wants to be there for his wife. Maybe, Mike, we don't know anything. I mean, I don't know anything about the birth. Okay, yeah. It could be complicated. It could be a very, you know. But even if it isn't, I understand people wanting to be there for the birth of their child. Just because our parents wouldn't have done it doesn't mean that it's not the healthy thing to do.
0: Yeah.
2: Or tell her, honey, I'm going to be gone for like 4 hours. Squeeze real tight. Just hold on. I don't know. I think there's more to it, probably. How do you think the fan base is taking that?
0: Not well.
3: Oh, they love it.
2: How would that go over here?
0: In Pittsburgh?
2: Yeah.
0: Not in this room in Pittsburgh.
3: People would get divorced over it. Over their stance on it.
2: TJ Watt is not going to make the AFC championship game. Because he's on paternity leave. I don't know.
0: Abby, you couldn't have timed that out any better?
2: Well, like PFT tweeted that yesterday.
0: Like, do the math, have a kid in February.
2: You can't be having,
0: miss a little spring training, have it in March.
2: Mm-hmm.
4: It's not even that, but it's like, it's one thing to try to be there for the birth, but when you say paternity leave, that sounds like, well, I get my 2 weeks and I'm taking them.
3: Yeah, right. I also won't be there if we win.
4: Yeah.
2: They're calling it paternity. The Major League Baseball has approved the placement of Padres pitcher Mason Miller on the postseason paternity list. During Miller's absence, pitcher Wandy Peralta will be an active member of San Diego's NLDS roster. Miller will be allowed to be away from the club for a minimum of 1 day. So there you go. She went into labor yesterday, just so you know. So I don't know if she has the kid. He or had the kid? Does he still stay? Like,
0: game is in San Diego.
2: Hmm? As long as San Diego's still there, who knows? The president is asking other countries to blow it up. So.
0: Does he live there?
2: Yeah. I don't know. I don't know where the baby's being born. Abby has your news at the top of the hour.
4: Chet Hanks and Eric Andre reignited their feud. And speaking of feuds, Phil Collins and Paul McCartney seem to have buried the hatchet.
2: Merrill Hodge is next, but first, Mike's got something for you.
0: Randall, there's a big one on the ice tonight in D.C. What could be better than that? 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

0: Randy Bauman and the DVE Morning Show. 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Number 33 in your program, number one in your heart, ladies and gentlemen, Merrill Hodge. What's up, Merrill?
1: Good morning. Good morning, everybody. How are you doing?
0: Fantastic, buddy. Okay, first question I want to ask you. A lot of consternation between players and coaches Thursday night in Cleveland. Aaron Rodgers, he's been kind of bitchy all year, honestly. He was yelling at Mike during the Bengals game, too, about one of the play calls, saying it was a crappy play, paraphrasing there, of course. My question to you is, how much is Aaron Rodgers leaving out there on the field? Because some of the film that we're seeing come out after the game shows, from certain vantage points, he's not seeing guys who are open for big chunk plays. In particular, that last play of the game against the Browns, he had DK Metcalf, who had been going off finally. He had him wide open and didn't look at him. Is this a recurring problem for number eight?
1: Yeah, no, it's not. I don't think it's a problem. Did he miss some guys? Yeah. And is an uncharacteristic? Yeah. But I just don't care how long you've played. You know, you're never perfect. You know, and this game that's what I love about the NFL. Because, you know, everybody, you know, looks at a schedule. Let's say the Texans are 0-4. So everybody's like, whoever's playing them, they'll beat the Texans. I'm like, the Texans, they've been a drive or a penalty or one mistake away from being 4-0. I mean, that's how close they are. That's how close the league is. I remember, I think I've told this before, we played the New England Patriots in Pittsburgh. They were 0-11. We won on a 4th-and-1 goal line stand. We got in the locker room. Actually, it was one of the coldest games ever played, and it was like 19 below. And we got in the locker room and we're like, how are they 0-11? Like, that was the hardest game. It was the toughest team we played all year. So, you know, the other guys are good too. Even though he is, you know, when you look at, you study him, you watch him on tape, you know, here's what I have the luxury of doing. Like, I can watch Aaron Rodgers throw all his passes consistently all Sunday and then watch every other quarterback do the same thing. And then you see just how precise and how accurate and how consistent he is. Now, I will tell you this, that game wasn't his best game. You know, he missed some guys. He even recognized it after he did it, you know, and I just don't care how long you play. Sometimes you get ahead of yourself and make a choice that's not normally in the choices that you would make, but it wasn't his best game. You know, it wasn't the best game for the entire team, actually.
2: Merrill, the Joey Porter Jr. situation has mercifully come to an end here. I've been a little bit surprised with the amount of support that he's gotten from his fellow players. But, you know, as a fan, I'm looking for someone to be mad at. Should I be mad at Joey Porter Jr.? Should I be mad at Omar and the Steelers, or not mad at all, and this is just business in the NFL?
1: Hey, I just think, unfortunately, these type of things just happen. I'm sure you remember Mike Merriweather.
2: Yes.
1: The Steelers have rules and principles, and that's what I love. And that's what makes them such a great organization. And they don't deviate from those principles and rules. And Mike Merriweather, if I remember right, I think he had a year left on his contract and he wanted a new deal. And they were not going to do that. And they've always held that stand once the season started. Okay. So Mike holds out the entire year thinking that he's going to get his deal. And then and he's our best player too, by the way, at that time. And they trade him to Minnesota the next year. You know, and it never really, you know, I don't think it was the best for Mike long-term in his career. Because Mike was that dude was unbelievable. He was a great player. You know, and I don't find it to be beneficial. I don't think either side wins, you know, at the end. Those things happen sometimes, so you have to move on from it. You know, you can't sit there and, now that he's gone, you got to move on with the picks that you have from him and then build what you can throughout the year to finish the season.
3: Marilyn, back to the Cleveland game, all the melting down on the sideline, is that just heat of battle or is that something to keep an eye on? Are you concerned that that could degenerate into chaos?
1: If it happens again, yes. Not right now, no. I mean, those things have happened before. I mean, I've been in situations like that, you know, and seeing them, been a part of them, you know, and then cooler heads prevail later where you're like, okay, let's be professionals, you know, let's be respectful of each other, you know, better way to do things to get stuff done. And but if it keeps happening, then it's a problem. You know, it's what is it saying, you know, once is an accident, two is a trend. So I always leave it, you know, that because those things can get heated. And the person that you would, the people you think would not lose their mind, you know, or go out of character, they do. But that's what happens when you're competing and there's an emotion, and especially in a hostile area, in an area that you can't stand, that you should be, you want to be, you know, there's a lot of elements there that play a role. Now, if that keeps happening, then we got a problem.
0: How much trouble are we going to have with Taylor without Derek Harmon on the D-line?
1: Well, that's, you know, I don't actually, here's what I don't. It depends on the Colts. Because when you watch them, they're like, I forget how, I'm studying them. I'm like, do they realize they got one of the best runners in football? Like, they're chucking it all over the field like they don't have the best runner. I'm like, what are they doing? Hey, so that depends on the Colts, actually. You know, not having Harmon does hurt us. You know, our depth is not there. And he's a good run stopper. I like how he plays the run. I would be surprised if they came out like they did with the Commanders and start throwing it all over the place. You know, they haven't really run the football like they did last year, which is kind of interesting. So they're self-inflicted, I think. Now, they may rectify that. You know, I think they might recognize that, listen, we got to stabilize this team. Our defense has some issues on their side, so let's try to stabilize it with that guy. And that is actually the way you would do it. So I would be concerned. I would, in this game, I would be very concerned about him, you know. They neutralized him last year, but they're going to have to do the exact same this year without Harmon, and that is a big loss.
0: Yeah, I'm wondering if they might not look at a depleted secondary and two inside linebackers who haven't done squat and think, you know what, Danny Dimes can open this up on these guys.
1: Well, I wouldn't disagree with that, Branch. And see, to me, that is a foolish, foolish, foolish way to approach it.
0: But they might.
1: Right, but listen, I hope they do that because that's easier for us. Because here's ultimately what you do. When you see what you just mentioned, secondary linebackers depleted, you know how you really attack them? You know how to really deplete them? You come out and use your running back and establish that. Now you make us surrender somebody from the secondary that's already depleted to try to stop that guy. Now you have it. Now you have it.
3: Yeah, all you got to do then is protect, which I don't know if they can.
1: Well, that's the other problem. I was just going to get to that. I go, but that's a problem with them. So that's what makes this league fascinating, you know, because you're exactly right. You know, they're giving up pressures. Their left tackle's a problem. They got other issues and concerns, you know, which is goes back to why I don't know why they don't play, they don't use their runner more. It's crazy.
0: Is DK back? Can we trust Roman to get better?
1: I think so. You know, I Roman just has to come down. Gosh, he can just come down with one big catch, you know, a tough catch, a contested catch. I think that would do monumental things for his confidence. I know Aaron trusts him. You know, he does a really good job of getting open, too. You know, he does the things you need to. He's quick, in and out of breaks. That's what's key about running around. Runs good routes, gets open. Now can he just finish some tougher runs and, I mean, tougher catches. And, yeah, I'm not worried about DK. You know, the way he played against Cleveland is, listen, there's more good, a lot more good than bad with DK and how he's played. You know, he had a bad stretch there, but I looked out to be behind him.
0: Merrill Hodge, brought to you by South Hills Kia this morning. Steelers and Colts, 1 o'clock kickoff Sunday right here on your radio home of the Steelers, 102.5 DVE. Merrill, thanks as always, brother.
1: Okay.
0: All right, man. We'll see you. Abby's got your news next.
4: Chet Hanks and Eric Andre reignited their feud.
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2: Guarantee it. It is the DVE morning show. Steelers Wednesday. It's hump day.
3: Hump day.
2: You got the Colts this weekend. We're just talking off the air. How bad the Colts are. The Colts are not good.
4: This is why. Right. And you would think that would invigorate
2: right.
4: us as
2: yes.
4: as supporters.
2: Right.
4: Instead, it just makes me more scared.
2: Me too. 1 o'clock kickoff. Of course, our pregame starts at 7:30 a.m. with Tyson and the tailgate. And then it's countdown to kickoff with Tom Offerman and Matt Williamson, sorry. And then Pursuta cranks up the network.
4: He's always nobody cranks it quite like Mike Pursuta, Bob Labriola, and Jerry Dulac.
2: I'm Bob Labriola. And that's, of course, 11 o'clock. 1 o'clock kickoff, Rob King, Max Starks, Missy Matthews, Steelers, and the Colts. I quote tweeted somebody's opinion on The Departed, and it's kind of blowing up on me.
5: Uh-oh.
2: But I just want your I'm not getting ratioed or anything. It's just like it started a discussion. Someone tweeted out, The Departed is a pretty silly movie. Jack Nicholson gets worried about a cop and his crew. His crew is like five guys, where four of them don't really speak English. And one of them is a brand new and just dropped out of the state police academy guy. And he's trying to figure out which one's the rat. And I quote tweeted, this is one of those things I try to never think about. And all of this argument is going on in the comments about the fact that Nicholson knew it was him and didn't care because Nicholson was also a rat.
4: And protected.
2: So he was allowing them to have the rat or something like that. He's trying to deflect from himself literally being an FBI rat. I don't know. I think it's, to me, that was always like, I try not to think about it because I love the movie so much, but there are glaring plot holes in it.
4: It's just a leap of faith. Why do we have to, don't make me sit and think about this.
2: It's just a movie.
4: Come on.
2: Enjoy the movie. Is there any movie where you think, if you think about the plot holes, you know, something that's not fantastical, it's, you know, like Forrest Gump is not supposed to be, you're like, he couldn't have done all that. Like, you know, it's like.
4: It doesn't affect the whole thing because of the tracking device in the case of money. But when Josh Brolin goes back to give that guy water in No Country, it's like, what are you doing?
2: Yeah.
4: Are you insane?
2: Right. He goes from being
4: they shot all the dogs for crying out loud.
2: That is a leap.
4: Yeah.
2: Like, why would you do that?
4: Yeah, your life's about to change. You're going back. You're going to drive to Tyonesta to go, you know, help a guy. Yeah. What are you, crazy?
2: And I was thinking about all those killings that occur, you know, in those movies where, like, it would be big news. You know,
5: yeah,
2: like,
5: you wouldn't just be like, well, bunch of dead people. Yoink.
2: A banker and his assistant were shot in the face today.
4: Oh, like, the regular people.
2: Yeah,
4: in that
2: there's lots of regular people getting mowed down in that one.
4: He's in the game?
2: I had a dream last night. Plot holes didn't matter. Abby's got your news now.
5: News this hour is brought to you by Window Nation. Sunny and pleasant today. It's a high of 75. Pittsburgh's been named a 2026 World Festival and Event City by the International Festivals and Events Association for the third consecutive year. The municipality is one of five cities in the United States to earn the designation in 2026. An international panel of experts selected award recipients based on criteria including municipal support for events, generated economic impact, and contributions to resident quality of life. Visit Pittsburgh President and CEO Gerard Bashar noted that the award coincided with major regional events, including the city hosting the NFL draft, Pittsburgh's submission to the featured local events such as the Pittsburgh International Jazz Festival, the Three Rivers Arts Festival, and the Dick's Sporting Goods Pittsburgh Marathon.
4: How about Anthrocon? Where's Anthrocon? Shout out.
5: Good point. Why are we embarrassed of the thing that generates the most buzz and creates good everywhere it goes?
2: Picklesburg.
5: Picklesburg.
2: Well, yeah. How come nobody's talking about Picklesburg?
5: or Oktoberfest right now, which is not Oktoberfest anymore, guys. It's Prostburg.
2: Prostburg.
4: What was there? Was there like a bad connotation with Oktoberfest?
5: No.
2: Nobody knows why they're doing
5: it. It's just
2: that.
5: Like they're like, but it needs to have Berg in it somewhere. We need to play on the words.
2: Otherwise,
5: we have to own it.
2: Yeah, we won't own it.
4: Okay. That's a bummer.
5: Yeah.
4: Everything's for sale.
2: Well, yeah, it's just Oktoberfest. Right?
5: It's just Oktoberfest.
4: Yeah, so just
2: but isn't Oktoberfest technically over next weekend?
5: Yeah, it should be. And if the Ferris wheel goes off the bridge, I bet you they'll start calling it Oktoberfest again.
3: That? No, that was never Prosper.
5: No, no, no. We don't have anything to do with that.
2: All right. Yeah. So that runs through this weekend.
5: In yeah.
2: Downtown. Okay. So, all right. I still don't know if they're actually making it German centric or if it's like funnel cakes and all that crap.
5: No, they do. It's just impossible to get any food. I mean,
2: the line is so long.
5: I hate complaining about this kind of stuff because like it's a festival, there's a lot of people, it's going to be hard to get food.
2: Good for the city. Yeah,
5: but it's, you know, I think whenever you're really jazzed up to go to an Oktoberfest and you already know like kind of what beer profile you want and you know what food you want, and then you just get met with the crushing reality that you're looking at about an hour 15 for that. You know, it's just kind of like But I did go last year just to check it out. It was planned, and then all of a sudden I'm like, right here, let's go walk down the bridge, let's go see what happens. And the biggest thing that I wanted to see that I couldn't get anywhere near was they have like some kind of like wiener dog race.
4: Well, that's fun.
5: I wanted to see that, but it was like I couldn't get a good vantage point. I'm short anyway, and people were just, it was packed.
2: Yeah, well, that's cool. Well,
5: it still is great offerings. It's still worth seeing if you can get a good spot.
2: Go enjoy it. Plus, you got the Penn Brewery one.
4: Hell yeah.
5: All right. Chet Hanks finally came face to face with Eric Andre at ComplexCon over the weekend, reigniting a feud that's been simmering since their chaotic interview 3 years prior. In footage shared by Hanks on social media, he can be seen approaching the talk show host from behind at the Los Angeles Convention Center, placing a hand on his shoulder. Andre initially appeared happy to see him, but the mood quickly changed as he turned visibly confused and could be heard asking, "What are you talking about?" Security eventually came between the two, with Andre directing a parting remark at Hanks's father while walking away. Much of what Hanks said is too difficult to make out from the clip, although he did offer his own account on the Instagram post caption. Finally ran into Eric Andre, who apparently travels to ComplexCon with 4 security guards because the environment makes him uneasy. And he had no memory whatsoever of trashing me to the media after I outshined him on his own show. So the encounter comes more than 3 years after he appeared on the 6th season of the Eric Andre Show, which featured Hanks doing his polarizing impressions and leaning into the series' deliberately unhinged format. Andre later claimed that the real chaos happened behind the scenes. He said in an interview with Rolling Stone that he described Hanks as emotionally disturbed and said he nearly injured crew members because of a dangerous behavior he was exhibiting. He said that he tried to prank us back, but there's a lot of swear words in here, so I apologize, but we edited all of that out. He's not well. How did Colin Hanks come out so good and Chet Hanks came out so bad, he said.
2: And he questioned whether he's even Tom Hanks' son.
5: Yes, that was very funny.
2: Told him to take a paternity test. I saw the interaction. Did you guys see the movie?
4: Yeah, I watched it.
5: It's uncomfortable. Because Eric Andre does legitimately look like, oh, hey, what's up, man? And then he's like, oh, this is not.
4: It takes a turn. Also, Chet Hanks does seem
2: unhinged.
4: Totally unhinged.
2: Yeah.
5: Yeah.
2: Here's the thing. He is. And that has got to be the weirdest family dinner table ever. Rita Wilson, Tom Hanks, and Chet Hanks. Now, Colin is from Tom's first marriage.
5: Oh.
2: So they're like half brothers.
5: So okay. It's Rita's fault.
2: I think it's Rita. Who got the tattoo to match
5: the old back tattoo?
2: Rita did.
4: Solidarity tat.
2: These are Rita jeans.
4: Sitting there, Tom Hanks is like, yeah, so they I guess they want me to play Eisenhower in a film or whatever. And Jen Hanks like, blah, blah, blah, blah.
2: They also have Truman Hanks, who looks much more like Colin. Truman is...
5: First marriage?
2: No, that's he's Chet's brother, like with Rita. They have two kids. Wow. But he has two kids from the first marriage, which were Colin and Elizabeth. Elizabeth is a journalist. She's written for E.A. Hanks is how she goes. Mm. It's a great
5: Truman
2: name.
5: Hanks is cute.
2: Elizabeth's really pretty.
4: E.A. Hanks.
2: E.A. Hanks.
5: E.A.
2: Yeah.
4: But she looks the most like Tom Hanks.
2: Yeah, I guess so.
4: They have the same eyes.
2: Yeah, oh, you're right.
5: Wow, she does.
2: Yeah. But Chet, man. There's something weird about Chet. He's so strange. He looks like he could possibly pull a knife out kind of guy. Like, I don't trust.
4: He was ready to fight Eric Andre.
2: And he would have whooped his ass.
4: He mogged him in this interaction, but it's also who is ready to die. You know, it was one of those things where Eric Andre like took his sunglasses off and he's like, oh boy, this could really go sideways.
2: Yeah, like Eric Andre is clearly not going to want to fight there. And Tom Hanks was, or Chet Hanks was hoping it would happen.
4: Yeah.
2: Those are just two different energies.
4: Get me back into the news cycle.
2: Well, it's not going to end. I'm telling you right now, Eric Andre is going to provoke him even more.
5: Mm-hmm.
2: This is not going to stop. Unless he really did put the fear of God in him. But I don't see Eric Andre having that. Eric Andre is one of the weirdest people in entertainment history.
5: You'd only fear him because he's crazy. Like,
2: right.
5: With Eric Andre saying that Hanks resents him for supposedly outshining him on his own show.
2: He said that before Hanks threatened to beat his ass, though. I mean, it might shut him up. You never know. A lot of times when you're about to get your ass beat, you change your tune. You know what? I'm good. Sorry.
4: It's beefing down for Eric Andre. Like, you're not supposed to beef down. And Eric Andre is like a pretty legitimate person who's like getting work, and Chet Hanks is a guy doing vocal blackface.
2: By the way, are they going to have the beef down in Market Square again this year or no?
5: Yeah.
4: Loose beef down?
2: Loose beef down.
5: Yeah, only loose beef. But I don't know. I think there's a lot of comedy still left if Eric Andre keeps going.
2: It also might all be a work.
5: I don't think it's a work. The way that Eric Andre's face looks.
2: Yeah.
5: And the change. I think he'll just get an extra security guard and then be like, hey, just as a public service, we are definitely going to seek out that DNA test.
2: You know what would be fun is if Chet Hanks redid all of Tom Hanks' movies. Wouldn't you like to see Chet Hanks put his touch on Philadelphia?
5: Oh, yeah. Hell yeah.
2: But yep, he gets to change all the dialogue.
4: I was a little loser kid. Now I'm a grown ass man making toys. This is my dream.
2: Chet Hanks in big.
4: Yeah, the piano scene is like steel drum.
2: Yeah. He raps over it. Anywho.
5: Let's talk about another feud here. Phil Collins appeared on...
2: Can I just say something?
5: Yeah.
2: This is the second feud in a row that you have brought up without sounding the beef alert. Beef alert! Beef alert! Guys! Guys, there's a beef alert!
5: Now, I feel like
2: the audience is prepared now.
5: I understand that I failed there, but also... I did tease twice that there was some feuds coming up. So, like, you know.
2: Well, so it's the producer's fault?
5: No, it is. I blame Jacob specifically, and I wish he would pay attention when we're on. Listen to the show.
2: Beef alert!
5: Did you enjoy Beef your alert! Time off before your new job?
2: Guys!
5: Did you relax?
2: Guys, there's a beef alert!
5: Okay. Now there's three beef alerts.
2: All right. Well, we'll find another one. Well, us and Jacob.
5: Oh, yeah.
2: Yeah.
5: I thought you meant me specifically and Jacob.
2: Well, all of us, really.
5: Okay. All right. Phil Collins appeared on Piers Morgan Uncensored this week, coinciding with his upcoming induction into the Rock and Roll Hall of Fame and the 45th anniversary reissue of his blockbuster solo album, Face to Face. Over the course of the hour-long interview, Collins got into discussing making amends with Paul McCartney. This is wild to me. Do you know what this feud is over?
2: Mm-hmm.
5: Like one sentence.
4: I do not.
5: That Phil Collins just took the wrong way. They were doing the Queen's Golden Jubilee concert at Buckingham Palace, and he was the house drummer for everybody except McCartney and Brian Wilson, who had their own bands. But they rehearsed for over 2 weeks, so he got to kind of know Paul McCartney. But he said, I had a rare first edition of Hunter Davies' Beatles biography given to me by Jill, Lily's mother, and I took it to the rehearsal so Paul could sign it. I was sitting on the side of the stage, and Paul came up to me with Heather Mills, and I said, Paul, could you sign this? And he said, oh, yeah, yeah. And then he said, pointing to Phil, he's a big Beatle fan, our little Phil.
4: Ooh.
5: That was it. Phil Collins was like, you a-hole.
2: And he did mock him a little there with little Phil, right?
5: Little Phil.
2: He's just a little boy. Look at, he's like a Lilliputian.
4: All right, Phil Collins is 5'6".
2: He's little.
4: How tall is McCartney?
2: 7 feet tall. I don't he's well, how tall are you, McCartney?
5: Giant in the
4: 5'11"?
2: Eh, you know, 5'6" is short.
4: Yeah.
2: Like,
4: you don't need to mog him.
2: He did, though, because he's Paul McCartney. There had to be something else.
4: Is he a known mogger?
2: Here's my guess on that. What year did that happen?
5: Well, he was with Heather Mills, so it would have had to have been...
2: 2000s?
5: 2000s.
2: I think McCartney's probably a little jealous of all of the solo success that Phil Collins had in years that McCartney had some trouble. If Michael Jackson wasn't on the song with him, he didn't have too many hits in the 90s, 80s, 90s. You know what I mean? He had those two. Those were 80s, actually. But after that, he didn't, like, Phil Collins owned the decade from like 85 to 95. So I bet there was a little...
5: I actually am going to go in a different direction and say that, like, you know, whenever you saw the footage of Paul McCartney meeting Ozzy backstage,
2: mm-hmm.
5: and the way that he talks to people, he kind of like uses terms of endearment. Like, he even called Ozzy love.
2: Yeah.
5: Like, oh, okay, love. You know, and then I just kind of see him. He's probably meets so many people and thinks he's doing something that's kind of endearing, but also like the mole scene from Austin Powers where there's just this really short guy, mole, you know, and he's just like, little Phil. And then he's probably like, oh, no.
2: Yeah.
5: I said it out loud.
2: Maybe. Yeah, that's probably more likely. I don't put it past McCartney to be a little petty, too, though.
5: Yeah, I mean, maybe not. But... I guess about a month or two ago, Paul asked Phil Collins' office for his number and called him because Phil wrote letters to everybody that he'd ever played with asking for donations for the King's Trust charity auction, which is going to happen next month. And on the phone, he said, what's this all about? And also said, hey, so the feud, like, I wish I never said it. And that was enough for Phil to go, we kissed and made up.
4: So it was a mistake.
5: Yes. But he said, I wish I never said it. I don't know if that means like Phil, that was an accident. Like, that just flew out of my mouth kind of thing.
2: Yeah, okay. I wish I would have just thought it like I do now.
4: Yeah, right.
2: You're so tiny. Imagining someone's holding the phone for you.
5: I did like also in the Phil Collins interview, though, he was asked about Oasis, and his answer was, Mick Jagger once said when somebody asked him, what do you think of U2? I don't. And that's what I think of Oasis.
4: See, and then you get worked up over...
2: I don't even think of you at all.
4: ...stuff people say. I don't know. You can't do both of those.
5: Yeah you can't be throwing darts and then...
2: This
5: like,
2: is what I'm saying.
5: I feel like Phil's the problem in this.
2: Maybe. Maybe!
5: Sunny and pleasant today. It's a high of 75.
2: Poor Phil. You know, Phil Collins can sting you. His spine.
5: It has whiskers.
2: Yeah, it's barbed. When we come back, Mike's got your sports. We're getting ready for Steelers Colts 1 o'clock kickoff here on Sunday. And Mark Madden will join us at 8:45. It's your radio home of the Steelers. TV.
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0: Suda's got your sports right now on the DVE Morning Show. 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
1: 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Steelers getting ready to host the Colts on Sunday at Acrisure. And head coach Mike McCarthy let us all know this week that the house is not clean.
2: This house is not clean.
1: Got to clean up our house was one of McCarthy's messages. And no better place to start than with tackling. It was atrocious in the Thursday night loss at Cleveland.
3: That's not acceptable. Everybody knows that. And I think the players have been very accountable in the conversation, you know, with the coaches. So, and most importantly, we need to be accountable because, you know, we got to make sure the demanding and the teach and the emphasis and the time permitting. It needs to be better. You know, we've been inconsistent. We talked about this, I think, last week or week before, but, you know, really, if you look at the old training regiment, you know, it's really about the fourth week of the season where you feel like you're coming out of training camp. So training camp's over and we're 2-2. So we need to be better in our fundamentals.
4: I think if they do win and beat the Colts' ass on Sunday, they need to put this on the Jumbotron.
5: This house is clean.
1: Is that Poltergeist?
4: Uh-huh.
6: You know who's a sure tackler and embraces contact? Landon Roberts.
4: Guess where, by the way, I want to...
6: No, that was going nowhere.
4: The actress who played that?
1: Landon Roberts?
4: Zelda Rubinstein. Guess where she's from?
7: Pittsburgh.
4: And listen again. How she says house.
5: This house is clean.
4: Bam!
6: Yeah.
1: That makes one of them.
4: Yeah, that's right. Yeah, hopefully they won't be swimming in a pool of skeletons at the end of this one. Because... there's going to be a lot of people very unhappy if they lose this game. 2-3, and losing to the Colts at home would be very bad. Losing an AFC conference matchup, really bad.
1: Does it feel like the vibe going into every home game of late is, boy, I hope the crowd doesn't turn ugly?
4: Because online really dictates
1: I can't wait to see him rush Daniel Jones. It's, oh, God.
6: Well, and last year, Fire Tomlin stuff last year, you know, it's...
4: The players are screaming at the coaches. This is all, you know, part and parcel. It is not fully on the rails. It is shaking right and left as it goes down the track right now. They got to steady it.
1: It's like that dangerous curve in Unstoppable. Trains on two wheels.
4: That's a great movie.
1: I don't know if Denzel can keep it on her track.
4: That was filmed in Pittsburgh.
1: It was filmed all over Pennsylvania, wasn't it?
4: I think so, yeah.
1: Beyond tackling, that's an obvious cleanup, but to Mike McCarthy, there are others.
3: Actually, you know, just the focus and commitment, and, you know, obviously trust. There's different ways to skin a cat in the game of football when it comes down to how you work or what you do, but most importantly, it's the Steeler way, and this is it. You know, we've had a new practice schedule. We've gone through all the gymnastics of why we do things and so forth. And, you know, the coaches and players need to trust that it works for us. I mean, we've got a new video department that they're doing new things to make sure that, you know, that part of it mentally is in place for to improve the mental conditioning and mental preparation for what we're trying to get done, you know, which –

0: Fury is that he knows his skills are diminishing past what he thinks is acceptable, and he kind of regrets coming back on a team that needs a Superman at quarterback to really win a championship, and he is far from it. And he knows he's going to get held out to dry on a lot of stuff. So if everybody else isn't perfect every time, he's super pissed off.
1: Yeah, I don't know. Maybe. I can't figure Rodgers out. The vibe I get from the players and have gotten all along since he got here is there's almost a reverence there, and it's, you know.
0: Yeah.
1: He's Aaron Rodgers.
0: But what are you getting from the coaches? Because that's the problem. And then those players that revere him are like, he's saying F the coaches.
2: Yeah, the honeymoon is over between Rodgers and McCarthy. And I didn't think it would be this short-lived. But if they win Sunday.
1: If you win, everything's great. Seriously. It fixes everything.
0: O'Donnell and Greg Lloyd hugging, yeah.
1: Back to the training camp's over thing. A lot was made of how the football in September was not going to be top shelf just because, you know, the way camps are run and all that stuff. But I think this team is not, when I keep hearing McCarthy talk about trust and commitment and focus, I'm curious about the buy-in. You know, that should have been immediate. And I don't think it has been. And they need to get there.
0: They got
1: to
0: sell out against the run this weekend. They have to absolutely make Daniel Jones throw the ball.
1: Second play of the game against the Commanders, they ran a screen to the right. He was looking to his left. All the linemen took off right. It was supposed to be a wide receiver screen to Josh Downs. And he's looking left, and Berhard Ryman, the left tackle, is kind of letting his guy come in. And Ryman got pushed into Jones, and Jones fell down. And while he was falling down, he lost the ball. It was one of the most unathletic plays I've ever seen. It's like, what are you doing?
0: All right.
1: Second play of the game. I mean, again, dark place.
0: Mark Madden will speak to that when we come back. Abby will have your news at the top of the hour.
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0: 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Mark, good morning. How are you?
1: Hello again, everybody.
0: The disarray in the team amongst the ranks right now is a lot of talk because of how things went against the Browns on Thursday night. I was saying, you know, this morning, it appears to me that this is an Aaron Rodgers issue, that I think he is not happy with a lot of what's going on, and the team is following his lead, because in the void of leadership from Tomlin's leaving, I think that McCarthy is much more hands-off in terms of worrying about emotional tone in the locker room, where it was Tomlin's strong point. And so they look to Aaron Rodgers, and the way he's reacting is the way everybody's kind of reacting.
1: I think you're half right. The other half couldn't be more wrong. I don't think Tomlin had any kind of grip on the emotional tone of the locker room. That's how the culture got gradually ruined over his 19 years there, because he let guys like Antonio Brown and Le'Veon Bell run amok. I think the second half of your equation is probably true. I think these guys are used to having laissez-faire under Tomlin, and now there's a bit of the substitute teacher about Mike McCarthy. I'm less worried about Rodgers and McCarthy skirmishing, because they're like an old married couple. But Watt and Hayward grabbing the headset to yell at the defensive coordinator, to me, that's the bad look, and that, more than anything, makes it chaotic. And if I were the defensive coordinator, Patrick Graham, I would say to those two, hey, Cam, TJ, who'd you ever beat? How many playoff wins you got?
0: And you have been very much on Joey Porter Jr.'s side in this whole situation, where the large majority of the Steeler fan base is not thrilled with how this all turned out, but even less so with the jubilation from Joey Porter's dad, Joey Porter Jr.'s dad, Joey Porter.
1: Yeah, I can't see why they're mad about somebody supporting his kid. You know, that's typical Steeler fandom. They support the wallet. They're glad Art Rooney didn't make a bad deal. Meanwhile, he's done nothing but make bad deals, starting with DK Do-Nothing at wideout. They need a Joey Porter. They're a better team with him. They could afford it under the cap. There was no good reason not to. But people just want to be mad, and they want to back up a logo that ain't backed them up for a long, long time.
2: Mark, this weekend, the Colts are a one-dimensional team. They're banged up. And this is something we've been talking about this morning. It really feels like a crossroads of a game, doesn't it?
1: Well, that's the thing in the Steelers' corner, Tad, is that the league's not good. The whole league's not good. I mean, I watch these games and wonder why I'm watching these games. Daniel Jones is a mediocre quarterback. He can't come out and just, you know, put the game and the Steelers under his thumb. They got Jonathan Taylor, and that is a bit more imposing because of Derek Harmon being out, who's so good against the run. But yeah, I think the Steelers probably win this game, and then, you know, maybe things get back on track emotionally among the fandom. But I don't know. I think they have to be at least 6-2. Before the bye week, given how the schedule turns after that. Then again, some of the games we thought would be tough, like Houston, we thought that would be tough, but they're 0-4, so it's a nutty league, and who knows?
0: We had the Ovechkin-Sid debate, Pens and the Caps tonight, and I compared Ovechkin to Tyson and Sid to Muhammad Ali. They are two different types of players, no doubt, both great, but that is a debate that I don't think, you know, anybody's wrong in terms of who's the greatest.
1: Oh, no, I think they're wrong. Sid's a better player. Sid's a 200-foot player. Sid's a more polished player. Sid will wind up with 2,000 points. Sid has 3 Stanley Cups to Ovi's 1. That's not debatable to my mind. That doesn't denigrate Ovi. Ovi's just a shade below, but definitely a shade below. I put Sid as the number 4 player of all time behind Mario Orr and Gretzky. That said, the rivalry between the two, here's what says it all, Randall. Those guys are, you know, knocking on 40. I think Ovi is, right? I think he might be 41. And they're still the faces of hockey. They're still the guys people talk about, as witnessed by, you know, tonight's game on national TV being blown up. You know, McDavid, McKinnon, they're a couple of sourpusses. They had charisma bypass surgery. It's too early for Celebrini. Like, these two guys are still the face of hockey. That is the lasting legacy of these two. And, I mean, you know, Providence made it easy. They wound up in the same division playing each other constantly, not least in very significant playoff series. But they're still the guys, even though Ovi, wow, he stuck around a year too long. I've seen him play twice this year, and I think that's evident.
3: What do you think he scores this year?
1: This is where I could use my gimmick line, 5 maybe, but I don't know. I think we'll have trouble cracking 20.
0: You don't have Gordie Howe in front of Sid?
1: No. Gordie Howe was great. He basically elbowed people in the face and scored from 10 feet out. It was a different game. That's not a knock on Gordy. And I rank Gordy 5, by the way. But I, you know, and if you wanted to rank Gordy ahead of Sid, you know, I wouldn't be outraged. It's like with the top three, with Lemieux, Orr, and Gretzky, you can put them in any order you want. And I can't say it's wrong.
3: It's wrong if it's not Gretzky number one.
1: Well, that's your opinion. And your football team stinks.
0: And your football team is now the Cowboys, you say? You rooting for the Cowboys?
1: No, not really. I just, I was referring to Michigan State, by the way.
3: Okay. You are correct, sir.
0: Yeah,
1: there you go. No, not really, but I can't believe Pittsburgh is mad at a father supporting his son.
0: It's more the manner in which he did it, I think. I think that's what...
1: Oh, okay, because we never saw Peasy act like that before. That really is out of character for him.
0: I'm not saying it is. I'm just saying that it was like, too soon. I don't know. Maybe read the room. You live in Pittsburgh.
1: He doesn't care about the room. And by
0: I
1: the
0: know,
1: way.
0: But the room does. This is the point.
1: Yeah, well,
0: you're sitting there going, why does the room care? Of course the room cares.
1: The room can stick it. The room can stick it. I am a Cowboys fan. You push me over the edge. You know what? This town never embraced Joey Porter Jr. as local. He went to NA's, the son of a Steeler. We never heard all that local stuff. Meanwhile, Heidenreich, you know, the guy who's never going to get on the field, people want him to play. Let's let the Navy kid play. He fought at Okinawa, I think.
0: Okinawa. Double M, Mark Madden. Go ahead, Mark. I heard you about to say something there.
1: Well, let me bring up a debate.
0: All right, please do.
1: Another local kid debate. Mason Miller, Padres closer.
0: Oh, yeah.
1: Is on the paternity list during the playoffs. What do you think?
0: It all depends on the situation. Is it a difficult birth? Are there pre-existing? Like, could this be very dangerous? You know, there's a lot of circumstances that we don't know about this, so I can't judge.
1: Do we know any of that? I mean, we don't know.
0: We don't know, but. I know she went into labor yesterday, so this could be something that's very involved. And you know, he wants to be there for that. I get it. It would never happen in a million years, as recent as 10 years ago. That wouldn't happen. But these are different times.
1: Yeah, I would need if it's just a normal untroubled birth, and maybe kind of, and that's a lot. I don't know. It's the playoffs. But if you're right, if there are circumstances, I understand. And until we know, and we might not know. But that's a good point.
0: Yeah, there might be complications.
3: What really bothers me about the whole thing is the kid's going to grow up and someday play for Dallas.
1: Well, you know what? If he gets drafted by the Steelers, he will. The Hypocyclone is the fan team for the star.
0: That's the only way I would be possibly not okay with it is if the baby was born, the mom was healthy, the baby was healthy, and then they played the next day and he was still taking paternity leave.
1: Right. Well, whatever. I'll probably bring it up and get people mad at me because that's what I do on my show. One last thing, too. And trivia, I'm curious if you've heard this. I heard last night that, remember there was the rumor that Ramsey was coaching Porter on how to get out of town?
3: Yes.
1: I've heard that's true.
0: Well, it makes sense. I mean, he literally followed the playbook.
3: He kind of admitted as much, did he not?
4: Yeah, in Jacksonville.
3: Yeah.
1: Yeah, but I mean, the point is, boy, imagine coaching a guy to sabotage your team. You know why? Because all these guys care about, all of them care about. They can pay lip service to it. They keep score with money. That's the only thing they keep score with.
0: Has that maybe changed with the overt realization that the people that are paying them have the exact same concern and very little for their own well-being?
1: I would hope they would have concluded that decades ago like I did.
0: Okay, well, then that refutes what you just said in terms of, like, you know...
1: No, you're assuming that I think it was wrong. I don't.
0: No, all right, yeah, because that is very much what has been happening in the last 10 years. There's a lot of like, don't bleed for these owners. Don't bleed for these teams, because when the boys are against the bricks, they don't care. They'll do what's good for business.
1: That's exactly right. No, that's why I'm totally on Team Peasy with this, and I think anybody to think otherwise is incredibly naive.
0: Mark is anything but naive. Listen to him this afternoon on our
1: broadcast. I'm naive. Got to go by.
0: 105.90X. He still has a wall phone that he hangs up. It's pretty cool.
3: It's a Sports Illustrated football phone.
4: Yeah, I hope so.
3: Remember those back in the
0: day? Yeah, those are cool.
3: I broke mine.
0: Everybody did, because they were garbage.
3: Well, I threw mine at the wall. So,
0: do you remember why?
3: Yeah.
0: Michigan State related?
4: Michigan State loss?
0: Yeah. Yeah. Of course, naturally, you got to break the phone.
3: The phone's fault.
0: Abby, you'll have your news coming up here after the break. This week's WDB Bud Light Game Day Bar of the Week, Duke's Rib House and Grill on Cochran Road. 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
2: 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Randy Bauman, Abby Krisner, Tad Whistle here this morning. 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
2: 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You know, there's some speculation that the White Sox game today, they have a very special guest, they're saying, throwing out the first pitch. And I am really hoping for game three of the ALDS that the Pope throws out the first pitch.
4: Oh, no.
3: Is that possible?
4: No.
2: Why not? Huge White Sox fan.
3: From Chi-Town.
4: Oh,
2: huge
4: man.
2: White Sox fan. And also, they have been on fire this since he became the Pope. They lost like 100 games for like three of the last 4 years. And now they are one game away from advancing to the ALCS. Maybe they should save the Pope for if they get into the championship series.
3: We need to do everything in our power to get a Pittsburgher to be the Pope.
2: A Pittsburgh Pope? Well,
3: That dude does hang. Pope Yinzer hangs out at that tailgate that I was just talking
2: about.
3: Yeah,
2: there is a Pittsburgh Pope, I guess.
3: But we need one in the Vatican.
2: But what does the Pope wear if he throws out the first pitch? This is my question.
3: Does he have street clothes?
2: Does he wear a White Sox themed frock?
4: Oh, I can't see anybody having a problem with that.
2: Is anybody
3: frock?
2: Is there a papal restriction on athletics?
4: They have papal pants?
2: I don't know. That's well. So, like,
3: I'm sure over the years, popes have done shady soccer-related things.
2: And does he get driven out of the bullpen like those old Mets cars? But it's a Pope mobile. Remember those big baseballs?
3: Yeah.
2: But it's just a big, like a big bulletproof Pope
3: Eucharist
2: run out there. I mean, it could happen. All I'm saying is, it could happen. We have an American Pope.
3: What would be the biggest letdown if it, so you're building it up in your mind that it's going to be the Pope and it's going to be.
2: They're saying, some other people are guessing Obama because he's a Southsider.
3: Okay.
2: He's a Southsider.
3: But other than those two guys.
2: Obama or the Pope, I know, because anybody else is going to be very, very big letdown territory.
4: Is Eddie Vedder a big White Sox fan?
2: No, Cubs. He loves the Cubs.
4: Cubs.
2: Most people like the Cubs in Chicago, and it's just like, you know. The White Sox have been the redheaded stepchild there forever, but it's very bougie to like the Cubs. There are plenty diehard Cubs fans, but none of the suburbanites, you know, are like, oh, we love the White Sox. You know what I mean?
3: Here to throw out the first pitch. You're like, come on, Pope. Come on, Obama. Joan Cusack.
2: Yeah. As long as she uses the neck brace from 16 Candles, I'm okay with it. The Cusacks are all Cubs fans, though. They're huge Cubs fans.
3: Oh, really?
2: Yep. I sat next to John at a game one time.
3: Was he cool?
2: I didn't talk to him. Him and Jay Cutler. This, man. I've told you the story before, and my buddy was like 4 or 5 rows behind, and he had lost his tooth the night before, and he doesn't even know how. Like, he woke up, and he has like a falsie, you know?
3: Yeah.
2: And he woke up, and it was gone, and like the guy in the hotel was like, I saw it happen, dude. He's like, you like ran into the elevator door and he's like, popped it out, and then you just got in the elevator and went to bed. So the next day he's heckling Cutler because they're gonna play the Steelers that year, like I think in week 1 or 2, and he's heckling him when he's got no tooth. I'm like, you really represented Pittsburgh great. Missing a tooth, yelling expletives.
3: Hey, Cutler.
2: Yeah.
3: Have another one.
2: Just all crushed. Oh, yeah. There's a Steelers fan up there without a front tooth heckling you.
3: Yeah, it didn't do a lot to quell the pencil tuckie.
2: No, no, really, really just reaffirm some stereotypes. But here's hoping the Pope throws out the first pitch today.
4: I'd be fine if the Pope went to the game.
2: Why don't you want him to throw out the first pitch?
4: Because it seems blasphemous.
2: Is there something in the Bible about baseball that I don't know?
4: That he's like, I don't know, that he's like gunning for that team, and then everybody who's not a White Sox fan can...
2: that he's taking sides. Do you think he just wants everyone to win and ascend into the World Series?
4: Well, what would Jesus want?
3: I want him to throw a strike.
2: Jesus would hate Cleveland, I can tell you that much.
3: That's a given.
2: He would not be a Guardians fan. He would have been like, what was wrong with your first name? No, I think that the Pope would hum one in there.
3: Here to throw out the first pitch, Kanye. That's possible.
4: Oh, not dude. Impossible.
2: Oh, there's no way. You could never get Kanye to even get on the mound.
3: He would not throw a strike.
2: No, he would throw the ball at somebody. Probably a woman. It would be an international incident. It's going to be the Pope. The Pope or Obama. One of the two.
4: I think Obama. I'm going to guess Obama.
3: Obama gets it over the plate.
2: What if...
3: In the zone?
2: The Pope throws it and Obama catches it.
4: What if he throws it to Obama?
2: That's what I'm saying. Like, he's the catcher.
4: That Man. Would be a woke explosion.
2: It would be. Indeed. anyways,
4: one would survive.
2: 3 p.m. today. Tune in and find out. Abby's got your news now. What's up?
4: News this hour is brought to you by Better Call Si. Sunny and pleasant today. A high of 75. This one's wild. A woman who allegedly got drunk before an American Airlines flight took her induction into the Mile High Club into her own hands.
2: Literally.
4: Shocking video from TMZ shows a bottomless Katie Inzer.
2: What?
4: I gave her Inzer because I thought it was funny, but Katie Inzer is seen stretching out across a row of seats near first class, feet against the window, and taking a solo mission to the Mile High Club.
2: Gee.
4: And it was anything but subtle because apparently the man that was seated in front of her told cops he heard her moaning. And another passenger just straight up caught her on camera, which is how TMZ got that footage.
2: But her feet are up on the wall on the window there.
4: Yeah.
2: And she is just going to Flavortown.
3: It's, yeah, there's no mistaking.
2: No.
4: What's happening there.
2: And this was a flight from Miami, correct?
4: Yes.
2: Anytime you're on a flight from Miami and it's early, there's a good chance that somebody's drugs have not worn off from the night before. And I guarantee you, she was loaded to the gills with MDMA.
4: Oh, okay. Because they say that apparently she was, or allegedly, drunk. But
2: she might have been a lot
4: drugs.
2: Of things.
3: Yeah,
4: that's drugs.
2: Because
4: you
2: drugs.
4: Can't like have to be really unaware of where you are.
2: Anytime I've done that on a plane, it's because I've been on a lot of drugs.
4: Oh, yeah.
2: Yeah.
3: Well, didn't the guy do this recently and he was not charged? He just
2: walked
3: off
2: they
3: the
2: told
3: plane.
2: The woman she had to sit down next to him.
3: They were like, we here at Spirit Air, we appreciate you. We hear you. And you're going to have to take your seat.
2: Unfortunately, you didn't pay the extra $75 charge to be guaranteed not to sit next to a sex offender.
4: Maybe next time you'll think. So. I mean, I can see them being lazy about this and just being like, well, she wasn't hurting anybody.
3: You didn't get the crank zone protection. So.
2: Cranking or non-cranking?
4: Oh.
2: She's got to get arrested for that. And she'll never live it down. And she'll get doxxed. And she'll end up on Barstool. You watch.
4: Like, well, we definitely have her name. We don't know what she looks like.
2: Milkshake. But she'll get milkshake ducked. She'll be celebrated. Oh. But when you start off doing a bad thing, it usually goes, it's like you can't get milkshake duck. Milkshake duck is when you people like celebrate you too soon. And then they find out bad things about you after.
4: I'll tell you what.
3: Ken Bone.
2: Ken Bone into pregnancy porn.
4: Yep.
2: The guy who...
4: Did you know that?
3: I forgot what it was.
4: Human submarines.
2: Human submarines.
4: Favorite.
2: Yeah.
3: Oh,
2: And then the one guy who had like the voice of God who was like panhandling and he got discovered.
3: Yeah.
2: And they're like, oh, he should do radio ads. And then it's like has a past that was not all that great. You know,
3: I remember that guy.
2: Mm-hmm.
3: He
2: had the voice of God.
3: They gave him like $300,000 and he was like back out in like less than a year.
2: Yeah, it's not a great
3: story. Bad for that too.
2: Yeah. But he was, I think, not a great guy.
3: OK.
2: I think his history was...
3: I'm going to withdraw
2: checkered.
3: Judgment.
4: Yeah. I think it'll show us where we are. as a society to see what happens to her, because I think it's going to be completely dependent on whether she's hot or not.
2: You're not wrong.
4: If she's hot, she's like the next Hawk-tua.
2: Someone should ask the president.
4: Oh.
2: What do you think he would say?
4: He's probably going to ask that question. Is she hot?
2: Yeah.
4: Because that changes things.
2: If she's a pig, she should rot in jail. But if she's hot, you know, that can be nice for everyone.
4: She'll get her own Bitcoin.
3: Yeah, her own meme coin. Mm-hmm. Do a rug pull with that.
4: Oh, yeah.
2: Here you go.
3: Count it.
4: All right. Little cleaner. This is going to be news of a TRL reunion. Apparently, this is not going to be on MTV, though, so that's a bit of a missed opportunity. Carson Daly is joining the fun on Roku, and it will happen at the OG Times Square studio. Major TRL personalities and music stars are set to take part. Some of the stars spotted near the studio as filming happened last week were JoJo, Ashanti. I am going to get this guy's name wrong. JC, Chazé. Yeah. And Nelly. The guy from...
2: I don't know what his
3: Nelly.
2: Name is.
4: And Nelly.
2: I don't know if it's Chazé. I just said that. I don't know.
4: I'm trying to think of who I got corrected on vigorously on the show. Was it Nick Lackey? Nick Lachey?
2: Oh.
3: Yeah,
4: you guys got so mad. And I was like, oh, I'm sorry.
2: Put some respect on his name.
4: Put some respect on him. I'm like, I don't care who he is. Details of the reunion haven't dropped, but Daly is executive producing the event. I used to watch this every single day.
2: He's a little chubby these days. I wonder if he got on the GLPs.
4: Carson Daly?
2: Yeah.
4: Or you mean that he needs to get on
2: them?
4: Yeah,
2: he got pretty heavy. So he was on the Today Show there for a while.
4: He was.
3: I thought he was still on there.
2: Is he?
4: I did too.
2: Oh. Well,
3: so he's not hosting?
4: He is hosting this.
3: But
4: yeah,
3: he said he was the producer. I don't know.
4: Well, he's executive producing, but he is also going to be a part of the whole show.
2: This is like the plot of Girls 5 Eva, though. Like... reliving stuff from the 90s, and then it comes back, and then it'll relaunch some of these people's careers, probably.
4: The thing that was great about TRL was the kind of meeting of different worlds, because you could have Britney Spears on, and then you could have Jonathan Davis from Korn.
3: Yeah.
2: Right.
4: You know, and it was all on the same countdown, which was also bonkers. It's like Limp Bizkit and then Christina Aguilera. And it was just like, that was the thing that was so fun about it, is like everybody was still included.
2: Did you want to go and be a part of that studio audience when you were younger?
4: Sometimes when they'd have interviews, I would be, I don't know that I would be like, oh, I got to be there. But it was kind of like, to be there would be bonkers.
2: Yeah, I always wondered how they got kids there so early.
4: Oh, good point.
3: I was assumed as I got older, they were like the MTV Brass's kids, nieces and nephews.
2: Pretty much what it was.
4: Yeah. My dad can get us on TRL. I don't even care.
2: A bunch of rich Manhattan kids.
3: We don't have phones yet, so we'll be like locked in.
2: It is weird, the no phone thing. I was watching a clip from Mad Men came on, and they're all just sitting there watching TV. And I was like, oh, man, look at how nobody is looking at their phone. Everyone's just looking at the TV.
3: TV was the phone.
2: Yes, exactly. It's so funny now. And I'm watching The Americans because I never watched it before. And I kind of don't like the fact that you have to read so much of it because it's in Russian. And I'm like, this sucks. I have to pay attention to the TV solo.
3: Trying to scroll over here.
2: I'm trying to multitask.
4: Alice Cooper signed 17,500 copies of his new memoir, Devil on My Shoulder, in a playful challenge to beat Michael Douglas, who was signing 25,000 copies of his book. In Devil on My Shoulder, Cooper delves into his drug-addicted years, the Alice Cooper's band's journey, and his return to faith and his successful studio career as well. But Cooper discussed his struggles with cocaine and freebasing, highlighting the destructive nature of addiction and the impact that it had on his life. Apparently, he was close to spending $1 million regularly on drugs. I think another interesting thing, I don't think I knew this, that Bernie Taupin was a close friend to Alice Cooper and apparently provided a lot of support during his recovery.
2: I thought you were going to say crack. You know who else was?
4: So much crack.
2: You know who was one of his really good friends? Groucho Marx.
3: Oh, yeah, they live near each other, right?
2: They live near each other, and Groucho grew to love Alice Cooper, and Groucho was an old man. He was famously being taken care of by this woman who everyone just assumed was just robbing him of his money, and rightly so, and Groucho was kind of okay with the trade-off. But he would go to bed super early. He's an old man. So he'd go to bed at, like, you know, 8 o'clock, literally. And Alice Cooper, he'd call Alice to come over and sit in bed with him and watch TV. And Alice Cooper, who was then still drinking, I think would even, like, take some beers, yeah, like, and just sit on, you know, Groucho had some huge bed, and he'd sit on the bed and watch TV with Groucho, and Groucho would make Alice Cooper laugh, and he would wait until Groucho nodded off, and then he would leave. And they hung out all the time together.
3: That's awesome.
2: Yeah, he would go over for dinner constantly, always, and I think that's the beginning of his golf obsession, too.
3: Is it true he was like a scratch golfer?
2: He's a very good golfer.
3: Yeah.
2: The other crazy thing about Alice Cooper, and we interviewed him about this before COVID, when one day cleaning out his garage, he found a Warhol that he forgot Warhol had given him.
3: Because he was so banged up all the time? Okay.
2: $10 million.
3: Wow.
4: Well.
2: Just sitting in the garage.
3: Well, sort of similarly, you have those Peanuts glasses from McDonald's.
2: Just waiting until people appreciate the artistry.
4: It's all about timing.
2: Behind the Peanuts McDonald's glasses, which my dad assured me if I took good care of one day.
3: This is your inheritance, yeah. Randy.
2: Meanwhile, you can go on eBay and get them for like $12.
3: Shh.
2: I've been carrying them for 40 years.
4: Sunny and pleasant today. It's a high of 75.
2: He didn't know anything about, I got to tell you. He was just so bad with money. Somebody, my friend's parents were bad with money too. Just the way that they operated constantly. They did the dumbest things all the time. One time I had to get a loan. He co-signed for me because I needed to buy a keyboard. It's when I really started like to play a lot. And I was like 16 and I was getting gigs and I needed like a professional keyboard because I was graduating from the big Casios. You know, I'm like, hey, man, I need a real rig. And they cost like $2,000. And he's like, all right, well, we'll get you a loan and you got to pay every month, you know, blah, blah, blah, blah, blah. And then I never got the coupon book. Right. And then I was like, hey, I never got that thing from the bank. And my dad literally is like, don't say anything. Like the bank is going to forget.
4: Don't say anything.
2: Yeah. And so at the end of 2 years, they're like, yeah, hey, you owe us the whole amount plus interest because, you know, he had chosen the like the bulk payment instead of the monthly payment thing. Right. And I'm like, what the hell? He goes, we took a shot. Now we got to pay that off. I'm like, we took a shot. Do you think banks forget stuff?
4: They could have.
5: I don't know.
2: He ran a business and his money sense was so bad. It was just unbelievable.
3: I flirted with the teller lady so hard, I thought maybe, you know.
2: Don't forget, this is the guy who thought he was getting over on life by keeping an empty McDonald's coffee cup in his car and going through the drive-thru to get a refill for free. Because refills were free.
3: You think he...
2: Welcome to McDonald's. Can I help you? Yeah, I'd like a refill of coffee, please.
3: From this?
2: I have a coffee cup.
3: 100-year-old cup.
2: Okay, yeah.
4: Okay.
2: That probably got ashed in.
4: Ugh.
2: So stupid. Anyways, if anybody would like to buy Peanuts glasses.
3: Yeah, 10 mil.
2: I've got 4 of them for sale. Not 10.
3: 10 mil. Grand.
2: Only $9,000.
4: Ready to be a rich
2: lead
4: man.
2: Paint in everything.
3: Yeah. Oh, you could get a little class action suit going.
2: Yeah. They used to also give out glasses back in the day when you fill up your tank at certain gas stations. And there was like BP and other ones. They would have commemorative glasses.
3: And if time you got gas?
2: Yeah. When you fill up your tank, you'd get a commemorative glass of something.
3: I'll never forget that.
4: Oh, that one time I filled up.
2: It would be like a Steelers glass. It would be like NFL.
3: Oh, that's
2: cool. You know what I mean?
3: That's different.
2: Yeah. It wouldn't just be like, you know, a random, like a BP glass. It would be like something you kind of wanted. Like, oh, yeah, let's get the Bills and the Browns and the
3: Eric
2: Steelers.
3: Pegram.
2: Yeah, right. Something like that. 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
2: Steelers getting ready to host the Colts on Sunday at Acrisure Stadium. We've talked a lot today about how unremarkable the Colts have looked so far. They have won two straight, and they're 2-2 just as the Steelers are. Defensively, Indianapolis is 31st in total defense, 26th rushing, 29th passing, 22nd in points per game. This defense, I talked about the effort that the defense is demonstrating. That's a positive for Indianapolis. And they've also shown an ability the Colts have to get tough when they need to. At least they did against Washington in London. Indianapolis held Washington to a field goal after Daniel Jones fumbled and the Commanders took over at the Colts 21. They held them to a field goal after Washington had achieved a first and goal at the Indianapolis 7. And they stuffed a 4th-and-1 run at midfield in the second quarter while it was still a game. So it has been a defense that's been able to buck up when required. Colts also blitzed relentlessly. I'm not sure how much of that was related to the presence of backup quarterback Ethan Kalikiamanis.
3: Is the thing to say. You know why? But Hawaiian Christmas Day.
2: They were bringing the heat. 11 quarterback hits, 2 sacks, 10 passes defensed. Nickelback Justin Wally, number 27, he's used as a blitzer out of the secondary. Strong safety A.J. Hawley, rookie third-round pick, number 25, he's used as a blitzer. And free safety Carmen Bynum, number 0, he's used as a blitzer. Hawley, by the way, number 25, I mentioned he's a rookie. Not the quickest to read and react on passing plays. He did a great job against Washington of getting there just late.
3: Okay.
2: You know?
3: Good to know.
2: Oh, it's going over there. Damn, I just missed it. Like, I think you can do a lot of things against these guys if you find a way to block 99. DeForest Buckner, who is a player still. Now, he had
3: got to be able to see DeForest for the Buckner.
2: Yes, you do. He had a bit of an advantage in London. He was the Commanders tried rookie Matt Golden at right guard. It was his first NFL start, and he looked like a guy making his first NFL start against one of the better defensive tackles in the league. It was a mismatch. So, hey, Cam Hayward, you still with us?
3: Mark said he put on the or was yelling in the headset. I don't remember.
2: I don't
3: Cam doing that.
4: The headset he on. Was yelling on the bench.
2: He was yelling on the bench.
3: Yeah.
2: Colts also have a banging kicker. If it comes down to special teams and a closer game. Spencer Schrader, third-year guy, did some bouncing around initially. He's been with Indy the last 2 years. He is 11 of 11 this year with a long of 58, and he's 29 for 30 in his career. He's got a big leg.
4: I'm going to need Boz to make all of his field goals this week,
2: yes,
4: or I am going to panic. I'm panicking now.
3: Well, it's supposed to be good weather on Saturday, which is good news because Pitt is playing Booby Bill Belichick and the North Carolina Tar Heels.
2: It's just one of those games. You win this game as they should, and you can exhale, and your feet are back on the ground, and you can.
3: But because you're not confident in them right now, the fact that they could lose this game is what's making you think my worst fears are going to be realized. They're really this bad.
2: I think there would be some ramifications beyond one loss in the standings.
3: A much weightier than one loss. Yeah.
2: You know, that if the train's on one rail now, it's going to topple over if they find a way to not win this game. And the way they could not win it is Jonathan Taylor, who is elite, another elite running back. You know, he hasn't gone for 100 yards yet this year in a game, to Merrill's point. I just don't think they're running him enough. But he's gone for 98, 92, 68, and 95. He has 6 rushing touchdowns.
4: It's not like he's getting skunked.
2: 6 rushing touchdowns this season.
3: That's a lot.
2: You know how many Steelers have? None.
3: None rushing touchdowns?
2: And that's the other thing the Indy offense can do fairly consistently. When they get down and close, then they run the guy, and he scores. And they do it with the extra tackle. They do it with Tyler Warren at fullback. You know, they load up, and they move you when they get close to the goal line. I'm not sure why they don't do more of that stuff, you know, during the game. Tyler Warren, by the way, 23 catches on 27 targets this year for 130 yards. He's averaging 5.7 a carry, 5.7 a catch, excuse me, and two touchdowns. I mean, he's a good player, but he seems a little underused, particularly in the down-the-field stuff. I don't know what they're doing, quite frankly. You watch the Colts play. It's like,
3: well, that's why the owner is on the sidelines. She's trying to figure that out.
2: Obviously, they're thinking, I don't know what the hell they're thinking.
3: Yeah. Euchre.
2: Daniel Jones, dark place. Blitz him. He will turn the ball over. He's turned the ball over seven times this year. Picks and fumbles. Indianapolis is dead last in takeaway giveaway at -7. Steelers are 13th at +2.
3: Not psyched for Derek Harmon not being there for this one.
2: I would feel much better about it were I the Steelers and he was available.
3: Yeah.
2: But, you know, you got one job. Stop the run. The rest should take care of itself. Mm-hmm. I don't care who's in the secondary. They don't have anybody receiver either.
4: Any update on Deshaun Elliott, Mike?
2: Tad, going to go down to the South Side after we get done this should-be award-winning program and see what we can see.
4: All right. I would love for him to return.
3: Yeah, that would be great.
2: He would be a really good guy to get back for this
3: Jesus.
2: Game.
3: I mean,
2: a really good, especially without Harmon.
4: On the run, and he's quick to diagnose.
2: Next best thing.
3: Yep.
2: A thump in safety.
3: Don't love that those inside linebackers have been stinking it up lately, making us vulnerable against a team that we should smack.
2: Well, you know what Merrill always says. Never underestimate a professional who's been embarrassed.
3: So Patrick Queen can be expected to have a big game.
2: I would think he qualifies.
3: Because who got more embarrassed than him?
2: Depends. We got blocked by effing receivers.
3: Oh, yeah. If you've not seen the James Harrison freak out, he completely crashes out on his podcast over that.
2: And not wrong.

0: It's the DBE Morning Show. Randy Bannon along with Mike Persuda, Abby Krisner, Tad Whistle. Big show for you tomorrow. We're going to have not just Big Cat, which I'm anxious to talk to Big Cat tomorrow. They booted his buddy Dave Portnoy off that show, off the pregame show.
1: That didn't take long.
0: No. And then
2: that didn't work. That's
0: and then he said,
2: "Really good idea, guys. Really informed and classy."
0: And then he said that Ryan Day had it done to him, which is kind of hilarious. He's like, "Yeah, Ohio State had me taken out." We'll also have comedian Derek Stroop on the show. He's going to be performing at the Carnegie Library Homestead Music Hall this coming weekend, and we'll have Missy Matthews and Guy Junker as well. I'm not sure how y'all feel about this. How adventurous would you get at a Sheetz in terms of food? Outside of eating a sub, if something else were offered to you, like, ooh, I don't know, sushi.
3: I was going to say no fish.
1: I'm out.
0: Well, Wawa is starting to sell sushi in Philadelphia. You can get sushi at the Wawa. This seems like a real bad idea.
1: I think it's one of those things, and this is a phenomenon with chain restaurants as well. It's like, well, I would get it at that Wawa, but I would not get it at that Wawa.
0: I agree with that.
1: Location by location, that's a gross one. This is a good one.
0: The Get-Go in Bloomfield versus the Get-Go in, like, on Cochrane Road.
3: Yeah.
2: So what, the Wawa right next to the Schuylkill River, that would be where you want to get your sushi?
1: That was fresh. Nice and fresh.
0: Remember when they sold sushi at Pirates games? When PNC Park first opened, Bankovitz went, oh, God, I miss Bankovitz. They had sushi at the ball game. You could order it. So I did, just because you could. And it was fine, but it was like clearly like it was so cold. You know, they were trying to make sure that it was.
1: They had to.
0: But it wasn't ballpark food. You know what I mean? It was like the same prepackaged things you get at Whole Foods or any other grocery store. So there's nothing remarkable about it.
2: Isn't avoid gas station sushi a thing?
0: Yeah. But now if they put kratom in it, then, you can combine those two things and some trucker speed. All in one roll, and you can just call it the, I don't know.
1: I'll have one gacked up combo.
2: I'll
0: have a gacked up spicy gack roll, please. Well, this is in other food news. Good news for those of us who love Kraft macaroni and cheese. You love Kraft macaroni and cheese, right? The brand name, Kraft
1: macaroni. Who doesn't?
0: Right. There's no cheese in it, but that doesn't matter.
3: It's not what we asked for.
0: It's not what we're there for. Now, Kraft mac and cheese has decided, why aren't we trying to conquer other kingdoms? And they are going for ramen.
3: Oh, dear.
0: They are developing Kraft mac and cheesy ramen in three varieties.
3: This is a problem for me.
0: Spicy, chicken, and pork. Now, they say the reason they did this is because people have been adding this. They've seen an online trend. People just put cheese in their ramen.
3: Yeah.
0: And they're balancing out the spice levels and adding some creaminess. They said, hey, cheesy ramen. That was my nickname in high school. They said, let's go for it. All three flavors available in the ramen aisle early next year for around $3 each. This is why it will always be around. It's $3. It's like that Costco hot dog being $1 or whatever. Like, there's some, or Arizona iced teas. Aren't those still only?
1: They're still 99 cents.
0: Yeah. I used to crush those, man. Those were so good. The green ones with the pomegranate in them. Look at that.
1: I put cheese in my Kraft. Now, I always
0: actual cheese.
1: Church it up with a little pepper jack.
0: Smart.
1: Spice it up.
2: So that cheesy sauce is not actually cheese.
1: Well, it's powder.
0: It's not. There's no cheese in the ingredients.
2: None.
0: No. But that shouldn't.
2: But they call it mac and cheese.
1: Orange.
0: Yeah. But I mean, that's all right, right? I mean, do you really care?
1: It's fine.
2: Yeah, I guess not. It just seems kind of disingenuous.
0: Well,
2: there should be some cheese like component, should there
0: the
2: not?
0: The cheese sauce in Kraft macaroni and cheese doesn't list cheese. The blue box packet is whey, milk fat, salt, milk protein concentrate, and sodium triphosphate. And then starch, acids, paprika, turmeric, and annatto for color. And enzymes in cheese culture.
1: Mm.
0: Cheese culture is the bacteria used to make cheese, not cheese.
1: That's all you want anyway, is the cheese culture.
0: That's what I always say.
1: Yeah.
0: You know, ever since Tomlin left, our cheese culture is just not the same.
1: Mm-hmm.
0: And you would think with Mike McCarthy, that would be something he'd stress.
4: You got to get it right.
0: Milk protein concentrate is milk with the water filtered out. Put them back together with milk, fat, and salt. It tastes like cheese. Dissolves in hot milk and butter, which a block of cheddar won't do in 7 minutes. Now, if you want cheese, Kraft Deluxe does have cheddar second after whey.
2: Now we're talking.
0: Yeah.
3: Splurging for the cheese.
0: So there you go. If you follow the food manufacturing guy on Twitter, you think Randy ruins everything. Let me tell you something. Food manufacturing guy absolutely destroys everything.
2: Yeah, I'm not going to be following him.
0: It is crazy the amount of stuff. Chicken noodle soup only has to be 2% chicken. Did you know that? 2% chicken. That's the USDA minimum. This guy does. He destroyed Dave's Killer Bread this week. This guy.
3: No, leave me alone.
0: Dave's Killer Bread, which I love, because I try to get the fresh bread at Giant Eagle. And sometimes it's out.
3: Yeah.
0: Dave's Killer Bread has more added sugar than a slice of Wonder Bread. On the 21 whole grains and seeds loaf, the ingredients are organic whole wheat, water, organic cane sugar, then grain and seed mix. Here's the thing. It's twice as much. I mean, it's crazy. It has so much sugar in it.
3: That's really disheartening.
0: I don't care.
3: I kind of care.
0: I like that.
3: Because that's like my whole bag here, you know. I'm trying to avoid all the sugars. And
0: it's in everything.
3: Like, why is my thyroid destroyed? Well, I can't figure it out.
0: I know, honestly, this guy, as much as you don't want to follow him, Mike, he's really good. He's become like the hot new follow on Twitter. His Twitter handle is @tipofthebanana.
3: Oh.
0: Which, be careful with that, because there's probably a couple of
3: others.
0: But like, all of his tweets are like immediately disappointing when you read them. And it's like, you could probably put like ominous music in.
2: Great. Is there another site that I could follow after I read
0: Goya's
2: it?
0: Saison with saffron seasoning has no saffron. Dun, dun. Needs to have the Law and Order thing every time. Capri Sun is 15% juice and mushroom extract.
1: Way more than I thought for Capri Sun.
0: Hawaiian Punch is 5% fruit juice. Boom, boom. Totino's triple cheese party pizza. Why would he even do this?
1: Right.
0: Like, why would you dissect a Totino's triple cheese party pizza? It has 3 imitation cheeses on it.
1: No cheese, no cheese. Pizza, no party.
0: Frosted mini wheats aren't vegetarian.
1: What?
0: Yeah. Hood pumpkin eggnog gets its color from paprika. The pumpkin is the 6th ingredient. Boom, boom. Tater tots.
3: Well, we're not expecting that to be healthy.
0: Here's the thing
3: we?
0: About the tater tots one. This one, I was okay with this. This is just kind of an interesting story. Tater tots were invented to use up the scraps from making French fries. In 1953, the brothers who started Orida were cutting fries in Ontario, Oregon, and the leftover slivers of potato were just going to the cattle. So they chopped up those slivers, mixed them with flour and seasoning, pushed the mix through the holes in a board, and sliced off small pieces to fry. Potatoes had already been bought, stored, peeled, and trimmed, so it didn't cost them much to turn the scraps into something they could sell. Tater tots were in grocery stores by the mid-50s. Heinz bought Orida in 65, and tater tots still an Orida trademark.
1: Wow.
0: A lot of tater tot. This is disappointing, and I know this will disappoint you. Slim Jim.
1: Oh, no.
0: Is made with mechanically separated chicken. Bum, bum.
3: Bum, bum. I mean, none of this is like.
0: What, it's like, I demand my Slim Jims be chicken separated by hand.
1: Ethically separated.
0: The food manufacturing guy. There's only one pure sour cream, he says, out on the market. Daisy. The rest of them are all BS.
3: I only buy Daisy.
0: Daisy's a good one.
2: If there's anything about cheese curds on there, don't tell me.
0: Oh, there's a lot. This one is amazing. Spam. And I'll end on this one.
1: Oh, God.
0: Why do you eat spam?
1: No,
0: it's, I kind of want to go back.
3: It's just
0: going to
3: gross us out. It's,
1: thank you.
0: But no. This is kind of fascinating. Spam is cooked inside the can. The raw meat mixture goes into the can. I'll say that slower for you if it turns you on.
3: Yeah, go ahead. Yeah. One more time.
1: All right, go ahead.
0: The raw meat mixture goes into the can, or else it gets them. The raw meat mixture goes into the can. You see, when a raw meat mixture and a can really love one another.
1: When a raw meat mixture and a can.
0: The can is sealed.
1: Okay.
0: And then they're legally married.
3: Shake it up.
0: No, the whole thing is cooked in the can. That's why you can eat spam right out of the can. The ingredients are pork with ham, salt, water, modified pork, potato starch, sugar, and sodium nitrate. The jelly on top.
2: Oh, God, that's jelly. Disgusting.
0: Spam jelly. I'll tell you what, that's a good fantasy football punishment.
1: Spam jelly?
0: To eat like a whole bowl full of spam jelly. Nothing but spam jelly.
3: Oh, this is making me sick.
0: That forms from the pork while it's cooking in the sealed can. It's like the fat. All right. So, yeah, the potato starch soaks up the juices so that the block holds together when you slice it. And the sodium nitrate keeps it pink and cured. Delicious. 1937, they started making spam. It's like military food. It's like the original MRE. The military shipped more than 100 million pounds of it overseas, which is why it's now a staple in Hawaii, Guam, Philippines, and South Korea. The more you know.
3: This is making me dizzy.
0: Everyone's hungry now, I bet.
3: Nope.
0: This week's WDB Bud Light Game Day Bar of the Week, Duke's Rib House and Grill on Cochran Road. 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Bud Light, easy to drink, easy to enjoy. Also, reminder, one thing we did learn today is that the woman who was the actress in Poltergeist, Zelda Rubinstein, that I was telling you we need to run her famous quote from the movie Poltergeist, should we win on Sunday? She's from Pittsburgh, and you can tell by the way she says this house is clean.
4: This house is clean.
0: Oh, yeah, dude. That's so Pittsburgh.
4: It's clean. The ghost is gone.
0: And ghosts are gone.
4: We ran a mat.
1: She went to Pitt. She went to Pitt.
0: Of course. Yeah, that's awesome.
1: Hell yeah.
3: Zelda, I do. If we win, I want that immediately afterwards. It's just because it's everybody's leaving, yes, too, and this is our, yes, house and, yes, everything. This house is, yes, clean.
4: This house is clean.
0: No, dude, that should run after every win.
1: Nobody go to work right tomorrow. On
0: that. Hey, he listens. Yeah, I still think we helped bring the polka back. I'll take credit
3: we
0: for that.
3: We did. I don't even need them to confirm it.
0: Yeah.
3: We did.
0: Yeah, all the stuff I said that'll be on the show tomorrow will.
3: Derek Stroop, Missy Matthews, Big Cat, Guy Junker.
0: Ooh. That's it. Bing, bang. Boom.
1: What's the difference between spam jelly and spam jam, Mike? You were
3: Spam jam sings Black Betty, I think.
0: You can spam. You can't spam jelly.
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7: 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Oh! 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

Ozzy in the morning. 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It's Michelle. 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

0: 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Suddenly, there's a ton of good comedy coming to town. You heard Randy say today on the DVE Morning Show tomorrow, comedian Derek Stroop is going to be on. He plays the Carnegie of Homestead Music Hall this Saturday night. You know who else is in town doing comedy this weekend? DVE Comedy Fest alum Chad Daniels does the improv for four shows over the weekend. And speaking of DVE Comedy Fest alum, we've got Eliza Schlesinger tickets for you guys when she comes in this coming March at Citizens Live at the Wiley. 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

0: 102.5 DVE. It just struck me. I'm like, man, we got all this stuff we're talking about in November, and that's a long ways away, right? And it's not. It's not at all. This year is just, you know, it's crazy. But you know what? Big, big event in November. We started talking about, to let you guys know, a couple days ago, in honor of the 50th anniversary of The Last Waltz, the iconic concert and subsequent movie, Randy Bauman presents with his Ramble 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But the tickets are out there now. 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

Soundgarden. God, I had that song stuck in my head all night. I'm thrilled that I put it on the air. Sometimes you just gotta. 102.5 DBE. Speaking of which, we have a half hour until the electric lunch. If you had a tune stuck in your head all night and you want me to play it for you or anything, you guys call the shots from noon to one. What songs do you want for requests today? It could be a band. It could be a specific tune, you know. Dedication, shout outs, that hour we save for you guys to fill up with whatever you please. So let's get it going, all right? I am standing here with my pen. Just go and send me a talkback message on the iHeartRadio app by tapping the little microphone on the screen of your phone and just talking to me. Or, you know, go to the DBE Facebook page, write in your song, or do it on my Twitter at DBE Michelle, or just call the request line. It's what it's there for, 833-412-WDVE.

0: DBE, Michelle Michaels. It's time of day. We're trying to figure out what you guys want to have for the electric lunch. What are we going to serve? And it's always up to you guys. So I want to play whatever band you want. And if you don't hear it on the lunch and you're like, why doesn't she ever play that? Well, you got to tell me. Tell me what you want. So far, so good. But there's definitely like 3 spots left. I could maybe swing 4. So what songs do you want me to include on the menu? Please let me know by sending me a talkback on the iHeartRadio app. Or just hit me on the phones. I'll get off the mic here in just a second. I'll go answer the phones. And that's 833-412-WDVE. DVE Sports Shorts brought to you by your neighborhood Ford store. So the Steelers are back getting ready to go against Indy on Sunday over on the south side. That's where they're working out, of course. Trying to shore up an offense that's currently tied for 28th in the NFL for third down conversions. And you may have smelled that by watching the game, of course, this past week. Oh, God. So we could turn out real good. Let's hope. Steelers Colts Sunday, Acrisure Stadium, 1 o'clock kickoff right here on DVE. 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
19: We're still jammed on the Parkway East inbound, edge of Swiss Vale to the Squirrel Hole Tunnel, and on the Parkway West inbound from the Parkway Center Drive to the Fort Pitt Tunnel. An accident cleared in East Carson Street at 18th Street, and we're good to go. An accident cleared in West Mifflin on Lebanon Church Road at Clareton Road. And Evans, total traffic.
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0: made it to lunchtime. Just cruising through all of your requests till 1 o'clock. So it's the Electric Lunch with a 2.5 DVE. That Metallica goes to Sandy. The David Essex is for James, and that's how we started it with that great old nugget from the 70s. This is that weird kind of weather. It's beautiful today, but it's really kind of cold in the morning, and then it warms up in the afternoon. So you going with a DVE t-shirt or you going with a hoodie? I'm thinking you layer them. Get yourself your favorite DVE t-shirt, because now we're up to like so many different styles. Pick the one that you love. And then when it gets real cold, you're going to need a hoodie. So check out everything we got to put on your body on our merch page at DVE.com.
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0: Hi, DBE.
1: Hey, Michelle, this is Kevin calling. How about Billy Squire?
0: Yeah, for sure, man.
1: We'll do like In the Night or something.
0: Yeah, awesome. That sounds good, Kevin.
1: Thank you, Michelle.
0: See ya.
1: Have a good day.

0: DVE, what's up?
1: Hi, I had a request for the record launch.
0: Okay.
1: I'm thinking some maybe Black Sabbath Paranoid.
0: I'm on it. What's your name?
1: Rich.
0: Rich, thanks, man.
1: Yep, have a good one.
0: You too.
1: One.

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1: Hey, Michelle, it's Shannon in Columbus, Ohio.
0: Hi, Shannon.
1: Do you have any room for a John Mellencamp song on the Electric Lunch?
0: Yeah, isn't it the birthday today?
1: It is.
0: Okay, what do you got?
1: Ain't Even Done With the Night, Play Guitar.
0: Okay.
1: Or if you don't have those, your choice.
0: No, I think we're good, Shannon. Thanks for calling.
1: Thanks.
0: See ya.
1: Bye.

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4: There's some heavy volume on the Parkway East, inbound Edgewood, Swissvale into Oakland. Crews have the right lane blocked as they clean up a crash. Left two lanes are getting by. Parkway West inbound starting to get a bit heavy again. Parkway Center Drive till Fort Pitt Tunnel. Brendan Joseph, Total Traffic.
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0: Your home of the Steelers, 102.5 DBE. So this Sunday, 1 o'clock, Acrisure Stadium. It's Steelers and Colts, both teams 2-2. People are looking at the Colts like they're not that great. People are looking at us like, maybe they're not that great either. So this is a biggie. And our coverage for you guys Sunday will get underway 7:30 in the morning with Chad Tyson and the DBE Steeler tailgate. And then countdown to kickoff starts at 9 with Tom Offerman and Matt Williamson. Then it's Mike Pursuta, Jerry Dulac, and Bob Labriola cranking the network at 11. Kickoff, 1 o'clock with Rob King, Max Starks, and Missy Matthews, Steelers Colts this Sunday. On your home with the Steelers and best Steelers coverage, DBE.
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0: 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Yeah, 13 times a day, top of the hour. 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

0: on the Parkway West, inbound from Green Tree to the Fort Pitt Tunnel. No other big delays on the parkways at the moment. Through Shadyside, 380 is heavy both ways. Enfield Street to Bakery Square Boulevard. That's through construction scheduled till 3. Brendan Joseph, Total Traffic.
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0: 102.5 DBE with Michelle. Another loaded morning tomorrow morning with Randy Bauman in the DBE Morning Show. 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Guy Junker talking Steelers and Penguins and all that at 9:45. And comedian Derek Stroop, who plays the Carnegie Homestead Music Hall on Saturday night, is going to be live on the show too. That's all tomorrow. 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

time for the DVE Electric Lunch Leftover Request. John's kind of been waiting for this since the regular lunch. So, John, sorry about the wait, but we're digging out the grand illusion for John right now. This is Styx, Lunch Leftover, DVE.

Charlie Batch, Guy Junker, Gene Steratore, and more. 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
12: A bit of volume on the Parkway North outbound approaching Mount Nebo Road. That's with construction taking out one lane. Parkway West inbound's getting heavy green tree into the Fort Pitt Tunnel. Parkway East outbound, that's heavy Oakland to the Squirrel Hill Tunnel. Brendan Joseph, Total Traffic.
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15: All right, well, I'm going to punch out, Chad Tyson punching in. 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

Lost decorum is apparently lost on them. 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

102.5 DB with the Doors. What's up? How you doing? I'm Chad Tyson checking in Rock Next here on a Wednesday afternoon, halfway to the weekend, and a beautiful day outside here in the Burgs. It's just out there, man. It's 73 sunny right now, and it's going to be pretty nice through Saturday this weekend, but then keeping a close eye on this tropical storm that has developed in the Gulf because that may wreak some havoc on the Steelers game Sunday. More on that coming up, DB.

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0: 102.5 DB, Chad Tyson. Steelers Colts on Sunday at Acrisure. 1 o'clock kickoff here in our Steelers flagship. And, of course, our game day coverage gets started bright and early at 7:30 Sunday morning with yours truly, the DVE Steelers tailgate. And then I'll be down roaming the parking lots like I usually do for home games this season, looking for tailgates to crash. So keep an eye out for me. And make sure you pack the rain suit or poncho, too, man. Keeping a close eye on this tropical storm that's developed in the Gulf. And I'm going to defer to the National Hurricane Center here for the pronunciation.
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0: Tropical Storm Isaias. That is tracking north after it makes landfall right now, which will probably be sometime Friday night, and then we'll get a better idea of where it's headed, because like 7 a.m. Sunday, it's off to the west of us right now here in the Berg, but it could kick right, and I mean, right now there's a 96% chance of rain on Sunday. It could be heavy at times, so just be prepared for that, all right? It's DVE, Radio Hub of the Black and Gold.

0: 22.5 DB. Chad Tyson. Steelers back at practice today after some house cleaning yesterday. And I use finger quotes there for house cleaning. It didn't mean they were firing everybody. They obviously still have some things that need worked on and dialed in. That's what Coach kind of meant by that when he said it during McCarthy Monday this week. Secondary, obviously a big concern. They've signed a couple guys from other teams' practice squads this week. And Deshaun Elliott, man, it would be great to have him back for the Colts game this weekend. Prezuda sent me a video of him on the field today, kind of working by himself, seeing what he can and can't do with the injury. And Coach was asked when they might open up that 21-day window for him to return.
1: Well, he's definitely getting close. You know, he looks good. But I don't have anything to announce, but he's I know he's chomping at the bit.
0: Man, it'd be great to have him back sooner than later. And, of course, 1 o'clock kickoff against the Colts this Sunday at Acrisure. We're going to start getting you ready for it here on the afternoon show Friday from 4 till 6 with the DVE Friday Steelers tailgate. And I will have a chance for you to win last-minute tickets for the game. So keep an ear out for that Friday afternoon right here. DVE, your radio home of the Steelers.
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we got more money we're giving away this afternoon with Workforce Cash. Day three rocking here, week one. Next shot at $1,000 coming up right after Joan Jett. You hear that keyword? Head over to DVE.com, type it in, that pop-up on the homepage, and if you get a weird phone call just past five, answer it, because it's probably the call saying, hey, you want $1,000? And you entered this hour's keyword. I mean, the phone rings in about 10 minutes. 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

0: 102.5 DV. Black Sabbath rocking things this afternoon. That Back to the Beginning concert film due out in theaters October 28th. And I actually am wearing my Aussie for President t-shirt today for Band T-Shirt Rocktober. I'm saving the Sabbath t-shirt for that day, Wednesday, October 28th, for the premiere of the movie. And I actually answered a question in today's video I get over the weekend about that. And that's kind of why I chose the Aussie t-shirt today, because that's one band, Black Sabbath, a different band. So it's okay to do that. Like Dead and Company, Grateful Dead, that's cool too, but you just can't wear like Foo Fighters t-shirts for 7 days in a row, which I could do, but if you want to work a Taylor Hawkins t-shirt in the mix, that's fine. So yeah, hopefully that makes sense. More on that over on TikTok and Instagram at Chad Tyson. Thanks for hanging out. We got more tunes coming up next, and of course Randy Bauman and the DVE Morning Show back in here tomorrow to get a Thursday started. A big day lined up, man. Big Cat 8:45, Missy Matthews 7:45 for some Steelers talk, Guy Junker be on at 9:45, and if you missed anything this week, podcast is up to catch up on demand over on the iHeartRadio app with DVE, brought to you by S&T Bank.
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102.5 DB, Chad Tyson. I'm going to do some John Mellencamp out of the archives for the deep cut on the show this afternoon. He is celebrating his 75th birthday today. And, of course, he's been smoking since he was probably, 9 years old?

0: 22.5 DB. It's John Mellencamp back there. Lonely Old Night out of the archives for the deep cut today for his 75th birthday. What a career he's had over the years, man. 25 studio albums, got inducted into the Rock Hall back in 08. He's in the Songwriters Hall of Fame, too. But here's the thing. He never planned out anything in his life. He never planned anything, man. Here's a quote. It always kind of got me with Mellencamp. I never planned my image, never planned what people would think, never planned any of that stuff, never thought about it, never planned it, just did it. And, you know, I saw how it shook out, and I learned very early on, being Johnny Cougar when I was 22, that was the last time I'm going to take a suggestion that I didn't want to do. So, yeah, that's how he's been rolling over the years, man. You got to love him. Happy birthday to John Mellencamp. Thanks for hanging out. We got more tunes coming up next. And real quick, let's give away some Triumph tickets. They're in next month. Rock the Pete on Sunday, November 22nd. And if you win tickets this week, your name goes into the drawing for the grand prize, which is a pair of meet and greet passes along with some other extras. So, yeah, if you want hooked up here this afternoon, be caller 15 right now. I'll get you on the DVE guest list and get your name in that drawing. 833-412-WDVE. Good luck.
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So if you guys want to go to the Steelers game this Sunday, I can get you in on Friday. Give it away a pair of tickets on the DBE Steelers tailgate. So keep an ear out for that on Friday afternoon. We also got all this money we're giving away this week with the return of workforce cash. So you win $1,000 after this one from STP. 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

0: Everclear, 22.5 DB. So some Journey back there. Chad Tyson, just past 5 on a Wednesday, halfway to the weekend. Time for the morning show. Reloaded right now, brought to you by Craig Galka Roofing. How tall are you? Would you like to be taller or shorter than you are right now? I'm actually pretty tall. I'm like 6'2", so I'm good where I am right now. But they get into a conversation about this yesterday on the show. Here's Reloaded.
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1: 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All right? 4,700 people partook. 19% of the people, 19, said they'd be willing to give up 2 inches for $300,000.
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1: 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How many inches off of your penis would you be willing to lose for $300,000? Now, there's some guys who are like, you can take 4. 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
2: And there's some of us. 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

baby. Workforce cash keyword this hour. If you missed it at 5 is credit. You can still enter that online over at DVE.com for a chance to win $1,000. So you got to type that in on the homepage of the website. I'll rock some Aerosmith. Then next, get you details on these shows they're doing out at the Hollywood Bowl.

0: 22.5 DBE, Chad Tyson. So we did some Aerosmith back there. They finally made that announcement they were supposed to do yesterday, this afternoon, on the Aerosmith and Friends shows that are happening out at the Hollywood Bowl in California. The official name is California Dream On. Aerosmith and Friends going to feature performances by Aerosmith, The Black Crowes, Run DMC, Heart, Andrew Watt, Billy Idol, Chad Smith of the Chili Peppers, Duff from GNR, Jerry Cantrell, Sully from Godsmack. A lot of names on this list, man. I'm seeing a lot of drummers, and I was wondering if Joey Kramer be back behind the kit. It appears that he will be, but people are only saying that because he is in the photo on the release here, which honestly, the artwork here reminds me of the Disraeli Gears album cover from Cream back in the day. I got a side-by-side up over on Facebook, but yeah, those shows going down October 29th to November 1st, Hollywood Bowl, and I kind of think it's going to be like a back-to-the-beginning situation, kind of how Sabbath did things last year. It's DBE.
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92.5 DB, Chad Tyson. Going to crank up some Loverboy right now. And right after this one, next chance to win $1,000 in workforce cash. 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

0: 102.5 DV, Chad Tyson. Still to come on the show, Mike Prezuta joins me a little bit later this hour for the sports hit. We'll talk Steelers football with him because they're back in practice today on the south side, starting to get ready for this game against the Colts on Sunday. So full report coming up from practice. And, of course, if you're looking for something to get into this weekend before that game on Sunday at Acrisure, comedian Chad Daniels is in for a bunch of shows at the Pittsburgh Improv on Friday and Saturday. Two shows each night. I'm looking at improv.com/Pittsburgh right now. Still tickets available for all four, and they're not going to break the bank. I mean, $20 gets you into the 9:30 show on Friday night. So grab those tickets before they're gone, and I'm telling you, they'll probably be gone by the time Friday rolls around because he was in a comedy fest last year with us. Chad Daniels, straight hilarious. So go see him this weekend at the Pittsburgh Improv and support some comedy. And, of course, next month, Greg Warren in for those shows at Carnegie Homestead Music Hall and his comedy special taping. There's still tickets available for the warm-up on November 19th. 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

0: 102.5 DV, Chad Tyson. Saw an interesting survey online this week from Tucker Research. According to this, a third of football fans believe that their game day rituals affect the outcome of the game. And maybe that's the problem, man. Not everybody believes, you know? It's only a third. I mean, I'm in that third. I fully believe what jersey I pick out for Steelers games is going to directly impact the outcome of that football game, man. It's been that way for years. So, yeah, a third of football fans believe their rituals on game day affect the outcome of the game. If it was everybody, we'd be winning all the time, right?
1: DVE presents the Smalls Waltz, November 21st at Mr. Smalls Theater in Millvale at 8 p.m. It's the 50th anniversary of the band's legendary final concert performance, The Last Waltz. And this year, in honor of the waltz's golden anniversary, Randy Bauman and the all-star band of Pittsburgh Ramblers are entertaining special guests. Former Bob Dylan and Levon Helm Ramble Band musical director Larry Campbell, as well as vocalist Teresa Williams and saxophonist Eric Lawrence from Levon's Midnight Ramble Band, performing the full soundtrack for Martin Scorsese's classic concert film from 1976. 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A portion of the proceeds benefit the Greater Pittsburgh Community Food Bank. The 50th anniversary of The Last Waltz, featuring Randall Bauman's Ramble Band, with special guests Larry Campbell, Teresa Williams, and Eric Lawrence. A Pittsburgh holiday tradition continues. The Small's Waltz with DVE.
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0: phrases that are commonly used to describe them. 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

0: It's 22.5 DBE. Chad Toys about to head out for our roll. We got to check in with Presuta real quick for the sports hit, which is being brought to you by Chafe and Lujan. And Mike, Steelers back at it on the south side today at practice. What's the vibe there this afternoon, man?
1: Oh, it's crazy, Tyson. Pandemonium. I got down there for the media availability. And Aaron Rodgers and Mike McCoy.

0: McCarthy were screaming at each other. TJ Watt was screaming at everybody that was walking. Cam Hayward was losing his mind. No, actually, it was business as usual. And I think these questions were worth asking regarding, you know, did they take it too far? Did they lose their poise and their edge as well as their cool in Cleveland? The uniform response from McCarthy to Rodgers to Cam Hayward is that these things happen. It's football. It's an emotional game. They're holding each other accountable, and nobody is sensitive. They say what they got to say, and they move on. And, you know, that's fine for one game. If this stuff continues to happen, then I think it's going to have to be revisited. But for now, if anybody was worried about this, if, you know, they thought this was a problem, it's not. There are plenty of other problems. Rodgers missing open receivers. Rodgers throwing to the wrong guy on the last play of the game. The defense giving up 21 unanswered points. The tackling being horrendous. You know, come to think of it, Tyson, now I know why they were so pissed off.
1: Yeah, exactly, man. Like I said on the socials, as long as they're scoring touchdowns and putting together scoring drives, I don't care who's yelling at who, but they've got things to fix. And is the house cleaner today, or did you notice anything?
0: The house looked about the same.
1: About the same.
0: You know, we'll see what it looks like on Sunday. That's the house that's got to really be cleaned.
1: Yeah, yeah, for sure. All right, man.
0: Acrisure Stadium is what they really need to clean up. the facility is the facility.
1: All right, man. We'll end it there, and we'll talk to you back here tomorrow afternoon. Looking forward to more coverage from today on the morning show, because I know there's a bunch of stuff going on. We got some videos going on the socials, too. Thanks for those, Mike. Appreciate it.
0: Thanks, Tyson.
1: Yep, it's going to wrap it up for me as well. You just have a great rest of the night tonight. Be good to each other. And as always, appreciate the calls and social media messages on the show today. If you want to connect with me, at Chad Tyson, so you can find me everywhere on the line. Abby is in next to keep things rocking here on DVE. And I'm going to go watch some hockey. Pens Caps tonight over on 105.9, the extra Pens flagship. And if you're looking for TV coverage, it's a 7:30 puck drop. I saw that. I'm like, it's on TNT tonight, isn't it? Yeah, that's where you'll find the game. I made the right call. Redoing all the streaming last week for the opener to get it. So, yeah, I'm good to go. If you want to find out how I did it, at DVE Rocks on TikTok. Talk to you back here tomorrow at 3.
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10: Some heavy volume on the Parkway West inbound, Green Tree to the Fort Pitt Tunnel, Parkway East inbound, Tap of the Brakes, Edgewood, Swissvale to the Squirrel Hill Tunnel, and again, Stanwix Street to the Fort Pitt Bridge. Careful and Friendship bound Boulevard at South Fairmount Street, a crash there. Brendan Joseph, Total Traffic.
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0: Neil Young, Old Man, 102.5 TVE. It's Abby Krizner, which I know I brought this up yesterday. For me, when it comes to Neil Young, this is Harvest Moon season. Like, that record needs to be on. It makes me want patio lights and a campfire, and that is just perfect for October. And I have really enjoyed the weather this week, too. I had like 75 today and be in the 70s, but like, it's still October. You haven't got. Has anybody told you that before? I hope you're doing well. We had a busy morning today with the Wednesday roster for the DVE Morning Show. Jeff Conkle was in studio. By the way, he's going to be at the Improv on October the 30th. Worth making time to go do that. Merrill Hodge was on the show. Also, Mark Madden. Tomorrow, we keep it going with Guy Junker, Missy Matthews, kind of a Steelers pep rally here. And Big Cat will be at 8:45. 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

0: Leonard Skinner, 102.5 DVE. It's Abby Krisner. You know, this morning we got to dive into the Pittsburgh Craigslist ad. And I sure hope this guy finds some takers for a naked handyman. The way he writes the advertisement, by the way, is, "Hello, let's get all those pesky little projects you've been putting off and have a little fun doing them. I work fully naked, doing carpentry, plumbing, electrical, anything you might need a hand with. I'm very reliable. I'm fully insured, and I provide free estimates. Don't be shy. Just let yourself have a little fun for a change. Enjoy yourself. Life's too damn crazy at times, and a little fun can cure a lot, along with getting those chores done. Now, I am a heavier guy, so I understand it's not for everyone, but if you give me the job, I'll be very happy with the outcome. Thanks for reading, and hope you can put your shyness away and give me a call." I want to call him. I want to call him, and I want to call his bluff. I want to be like, "Cut the grass. Cut the grass. Tough guy. Oh, you want to do this shamefully behind closed doors? No. Cut the grass. Let's have a little fun. You said it yourself." Somebody please call him. Call him. It's on Craigslist. It's still up, so. He's right. Let's have some fun. Nirvana, Cars, and Def Leppard coming up on DVE.
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4: Construction continues for Parkway East inbound. The off-ramp to Stanwyck Street is closed, and the ramp from Grant Street to Parkway East inbound also shut down. Looking good on Parkway West and Parkway North. Jenny Robinson Barrett, Total Traffic.
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